single week. Isn't that nice? But let's thank a few people for making this possible. This isn't a magic show, friends. This is reality radio. And one of the realities we always face is that we have bills to pay. We have streaming licenses, and we have all kinds of heating, electric, phone, internet, you name it. And we are also doing some improvements. We've been dealing with our transmitter and trying to get our signal better, and some equipment purchases, and that costs money. But thanks to you and thanks to the underwriters of this station, we are able to do all this stuff. So none of us get paid, of course. We don't want you to think we're taking vacations on your money. But we do this because we love it, and that's the way we're going to keep it. And let's thank a few of the folks. This is just a few, I must say, let's get going here by thanking the Kuhmann Reading and Math Center of the Upper Valley in Norwich. They help students master basic math and reading skills through individualized learning for a wide range of abilities and ages. For more information, go to KuhmannOfTheUpperValley.com. It's all one word and it begins with a K. KuhmannOfTheUpperValley.com. 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And we're going to thank our good friend Tom Wells, longtime supporter of the station. Thank you, Tom, and the Murphy Clan Builders, and headed up by none other than Tim, One Planet Groove Murphy. 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And we always want to thank Robin Reynolds down there in the Keystone State of Pennsylvania. 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It doesn't have to be a lot of money every month, but it all adds up. And the best thing about it is that we can count on all these sustaining donations every single month. So we know that those bills are going to get paid, and don't stay up late at night worrying about it. So let's thank John Coella, one of our many sustainers. And now let's get on with the show here. And we're going to go back to about 1982. Peter Rowan and I go back to 1964 when we played together before he got his job with Bill Monroe, and went on to one thing after the other. And I took Peter to Ireland about 1980, and he really soaked up. Peter is like a musical sponge wherever he is. If he's in the Southwest or the Ireland or wherever he is, he soaks up the music of surrounding him. And we made I helped him make a wonderful album called The Walls of Time. And here is one of his own songs there. One of the people playing on this is Trina O'Donnell from a great family, singing family in Donegal. She played keyboards, and Scarabray was the name of the group that she was part of. This is Peter Rowan, Thirsty in the Rain.

Oh, I haven't heard that in a while. That's some really nice playing on that. We had quite a good all-star cast there. This is back in 1982. It's Sam Bush on the mandolin, Jerry Douglas on the dobro, Ricky Skaggs on acoustic guitar, and Lightnin' Chance, one of the great veteran bass players of Nashville, on that record. And Eddie Adcock on banjo, one of the original members of the Country Gentlemen. A wonderful, wonderful player. So we had a good time making that record. And that's Peter's own song there, and I really like it. Well, next up is a song called This Is My Year from Mexico, and it was written by a songwriter named Vince Bell. Vince Matthews. Vince Bell's another wonderful songwriter, but this is Vince Matthews. And when I was working at the Newport Folk Festival in the 1969, I think it was, we asked Johnny Cash to come back. He'd been there in 1964, and we asked if he would come back. And he said he would like to come back, but he'd like to bring a couple of songwriter friends with him. And I said, well, whoever you want is fine with us. And one of them turned out to be Kris Kristofferson, and the other one was this fellow Vince Matthews. And Vince, I was familiar with Vince's writing because there was a hit record by Gene Watson called Love in the Hot Afternoon that I really liked, and Vince wrote that. And he also wrote this song, This Is My Year from Mexico. And when I went to Nashville in 1976, I was joining up with Jack Clements' Cowboys Ragtime Band, so I decided I'd like to sing this song too. Well, this is the original recording that Jack produced on Charlie Pride. This is My Year from Mexico.

Kind of a nice mariachi feel there for the cowboy Jack Lemmon put on that record. That's Lloyd Green playing the steel guitar. I know that much. At any rate, that's fun to listen to that song. I haven't heard it in a long time. And I don't know if I don't know. I know I can't remember all the lyrics anymore, but maybe I'll do it one of these days. Well, next up, we've got a very favorite album of my Carol Langstaff, my wife, and mine is called Western Wall. It's by Linda Ronstadt and Emmylou Harris, and they go back a long way together, and they are just two of the best, absolute best of that generation of singers. And this is their cover of a Sinead O'Connor song called This Is to Mother You. And I'm pretty sure it's Linda Ronstadt singing it on the lead.

That's a beautiful recording. I think it's produced by Glyn Johns, a well-known producer, and I love the sound of their voices on that. As I mentioned, it's a Sinead O'Connor song. This is To Mother You. Well, next up is we're in the this is part, the this part of the T Enterprise. This is my year from Mexico. This is To Mother You, and this is This Old Porch. Lyle Lovett and Robert Earl Keen put this together. They went to Texas A&M together, and this is the story of their life there. Lyle Lovett.

I love that song. I really do. It really tells a big story and a multi-layered story there. And that's a really fine recording there that Lyle made. And I'm looking at this. It's 40 years ago. Do you believe that? 40 years ago. And it seems like only yesterday to me. But that's good. Robert O'Keefe and Lyle Lovett wrote it. Both of them can be proud of that song. Well, the next This is This Old Town, and this is a song written by Janis Ian and John Vesner. John Vesner is married to Kathy Mattea and a really fine songwriter in Nashville. He's had much success with his songs, and this is from the Grammy-winning album that Nancy had called Other Voices, Other Rooms, and all other people's songs. And this is This Old Town.

Oh, that's good. Nancy Griffith, and from this very, very popular, I think one of her best selling records, and it was none of her own songs, but that's the way she was. She listened to a whole lot of other writers and artists, and that was one of her strengths, I think. And well, let's see what we one more this song. This River Wants to Run is by Chris Brashear. Chris lives down in Amherst, Massachusetts, but he also spends a good bit of time out in Tucson, Arizona, and he plays out there in Arizona and that part of the world with Peter McLaughlin, and he's now a certified river guide, I believe, out there, and enjoys that kind of work. And a wonderful fiddle player and singer and songwriter. We made this album. I met him through Robin and Linda Williams. He was playing fiddle with them, and also a banjo player in the Irregulars, Richard Bailey. He kind of introduced me to Chris at the same time, and we got together and made an album I really like called Heart of the Country. And this is one of Chris's songs called This River Wants to Run.

Chris Brashear. Well, beautiful singer he is, and that's Pat Enright from the Nashville Bluegrass Band from many years ago, wonderful singer as well, and that's sort of a meditation on the state of, the Colorado River out west, and that bill is becoming due right now in a big way, and it's been on its way for a long time. Chris wrote this quite a while ago, and he feels very strongly about this whole subject, and he has got a right to be, and so I'm happy to listen to that song again. Well, we got one more, this song, and this is This Wheel's on Fire.

Oh boy, that is something. Garth Hudson on that one is just incredibly powerful. Boy, oh boy. Rick Danko wrote that with Bob Dylan. And I don't know who was helping who there, but it was a good day well spent, I'd say. And just a great performance there. And I just can't get enough of Garth Hudson. He's just so unique, very unique, and totally wonderful. Well, we're going to go now. That was it for the This Is, but we're going to go back to the Nancy Griffith Other Voices, Other Rooms album. And this is called Three Flights Up and written by Frank Christian. Frank Christian was the quintessential denizen of Greenwich Village, as it would be portrayed in the 60s, 70s. He wore a beret very often and was Italian, actually. I think pretty much Frank was from the village, and a very wonderful person. And Nancy fell in love with the Greenwich Village. It was a destination. She wanted to go get there and experience it for herself. And Frank was her guide in many ways. And Frank wrote this song. This song is about living in the village in an apartment, which is three flights up, and, you know, with radiators clanging and all the rest of it. I know these buildings well. I've never lived in one, but I've had friends that lived in them, and I've climbed those stairs, and it's just quite an experience down there in Greenwich Village, and that's what this song is all about. And Frank is playing on it. Frank eventually became part of Nancy's band plays some wonderful guitar. Here we go. Three Flights Up.

by tomorrow morning. But am I going against my will? It was always three flights early. Cathedral bells kept

Oh, that's good. Beautiful playing there by Frank Christian. I love it. And it's three flights up. I've been in those four or five flights up, too. And you have to go up and down those flights two or three times a day. You'll know what you're doing. So it's nice to hear that. Well, that's now we're going to go get into some thunder. And this is Eric von Schmidt. We made an album at the Bearsville Sound Studio while I was working there, and got together with Eric and Jeff Muldaur, Maril Muldaur, Garth Hudson, and others to make this album called Living on the Trail. It took many, many years for this album to see the light of day due to corporate problems, but it did finally come out. And this is one of Eric's. He lived for many years down on the Gulf Coast there in Sarasota, Siesta Key, Sarasota. And this is called Thunderheads Keep Rollin'.

Oh, that is sonically so beautiful with Amos Garrett, wonderful, wonderful guitarist. You might have heard him, I'll remember him on Tennessee Blues, Bobby Charles. Amos was living up in Woodstock at the time, and Garth Hudson on a little pump organ. And then Eric, he references Saint Vincent. He lived there for a few months, and of course wrote the song Joshua Gone Barbados about that experience. And so this song he came up with later on, but it's obviously inspired by Saint Vincent, and that landscape, that seascape is always present in Siesta Key as well. Well, I enjoyed listening to that. I haven't listened to that in a while. Well, next up, we've got Pat Alger, my good friend. I met at the Bearsville studio when we were recording our first real Woodstock Mountains Review album in 1977. And Pat had come up there from Georgia to from Atlanta to and was playing with Artie Trum, and stayed there in Woodstock for a year or two, and then he went back to Atlanta, and by that time I was in Nashville, and I persuaded him to move to Nashville, and he eventually became the sort of cornerstone writer of our company, Forerunner Music, our publishing company. And my partner Alan Reynolds was starting to work with a young singer named Garth Brooks, and Garth and Pat got together and wrote several songs, and this is one of them. And this is Pat doing it. We recorded this album of Pat's songs, and the album is called Seeds, and this is Pat Alger singing The Thunder Rolls.

Well, that's a sad story, isn't it? It's Garth Brooks and Pat Alger wrote that, and when Garth Brooks came along, we thought he was a good singer and a good fellow, and nothing. And my partner Alan Reynolds started making records with him, and none of us had the idea that this was going to be one of the most incredible rides in American recorded history. Not too long ago, I was in Nashville and invited to a reception that Garth was holding. In this case, this night was for the writers and the musicians, the songwriters, and all of the people that have worked with him creatively, album design people, photographers, this kind of people, all the creative people have been working with Garth Brooks for nearly 40 years, most of them. And it was to celebrate the sale of 200 million records. I still have trouble getting my head around this number. That's a lot of records, friends. And he thanked every single one of them, had something to say about every single one of them. They had something to say about him. It was an amazing event, and I was privileged to be part of it. Well, let's listen to Garth Brooks, The Record of the Thunder Rolls, and it's hard to explain, and I can't explain these things, but 200 million records is a lot of records and shows that a lot of people have taken this music in. Here we go.

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1: Well, friends, we know how that story ends, and we have to go before we get to the end of this one. 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

Hey everybody, you're listening to Bottom 40 here on WVRLP South Royalton. I'm not sure I've got much of a Bob Dylan speaking voice impression now that I try it. You probably don't need an introduction to who I am, and you certainly don't need an introduction to who that was, but just in case, you're listening to Bottom 40 here on WFERLP, South Royalton, Free Vermont Radio, 96.5 on your dial. And I'm your chaperone for the evening, Leland Whitehouse. And I'm playing Dylan. I'm playing Bob Dylan, and I don't care who knows about it. I think I'm solidly in the, I'm within the lines here on Bottom 40. I'm playing all 21st century Dylan, so from his records that have come out since 2000. There's a lot of good stuff. There's certainly an hour's worth of good stuff. I mean, for real. I had a hard time picking. And yeah, they get a little softer as the years wear on, and there are a couple records that I left off altogether where he's got kind of a croony thing going on that doesn't totally work for me. But some of this stuff is awesome. The bands are universally great. And I'm all fired up. You got to go on a Dylan kick once every few months. I feel like I gotta go wander around the rabbit hole, see what's in there that I haven't pulled off the wall yet. And I've been listening to these newer albums. That was Mississippi from his 2001 album, Love and Theft. Great album title. A lot of really good stuff on that album. And, you know, just barely clears the bar. So this is, I think, roughly chronological. Got some stuff from Love and Theft, a couple from Modern Times that I love. I found a new album I didn't know about, Shadow Kingdom, where he does the thing you wish he would do in concert and plays like a recognizable version of a song you know. So I got one from there. Anyway, I'll stop telling you what I've got and I'll just play it because I'm going to fill this whole hour up and then some. So that was Mississippi. This next one, I'm going to say after I say thank you to the underwriters. I almost forgot. Thank you to the fine local institutions that help keep WFVR on the air and Bottom 40 hanging on by a thread. They include Brockle Bank Craft Brewing, the Co-op Food Stores, First Branch Coffee Co., the Kumon Reading and Math Center of the Upper Valley, the White River Valley Herald, and Strategic Data Flows. Thank you so much. All right, enough of that. Another one from Love and Theft. This is High Water for Charlie Patton.

0: I sleep in the kitchen with my feet in the hall. Sleep is like a temporary death. So good.
1: That's up there with my faves. There's a lot of faves. Top 50, anyway. That was Working Man's Blues, number 2 from the Modern Times album. I think that's like 2006. And before that was High Water for Charlie Patton. And I'm just going to keep it rolling. These are long. I got to keep them strong. Got to keep them coming because I'm going to run out of road. I'm glad to be back in the studio like a true nincompoop in a feat of nincompoopery. I just completely missed my show last Monday. So if you heard me on Saturday, it was an old rerun. I'm in a period of temporary retirement. Wrapped up my old job last Friday, and I don't start my new job until after the 4th of July. And my relationship to the calendar is on the rocks, to say the least. It's spiritually amazing, but logistically just a nightmare. Anyway, I want to just publicly apologize for that. And I appreciate your general understanding. And now I'm here, and I won't do it again. My nincompoopery is going to take other forms, I'm sure, but not that form. I missed you, whoever you are. Anyhow, back to the music. We're going to play, these are two just killers. Just killers. I mean, they're killers. And I've played them, I think, a couple times on the show, one way or another. These are probably the two from this century that I've listened to the most. Thunder on the Mountain and Spirit on the Water, both from the Modern Times album, which has a great album cover, by the way. Here we go. Thunder on the Mountain. I'm going to have to do it off my dog. I don't really sound like him. Oh, well. Thunder on the Mountain.

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I could see them coming. I could read their faces like a book. Train wheels running through the back of my memory.

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He does kind of sound like a caricature of himself on that one. You'd almost think he was seeing double. That was pretty good. I like it. All right, we're going to bail on that album and do the rest of these from his Together Through Life record. What year is that from? 2009. I guess I didn't. Shadow Kingdom is 2023. That's why it sounds so dang old on that one. We're going back in time. I'm not quite chronological. We're going to go back to 2009 and play four from this album. I listened to this one through a couple times today while I was flinging firewood around. And I also listened to the Desire album, which I think is from like 1976. And that is strong. We're going to go back to that one of these days. A lot of deep cuts. A lot of songs I hadn't really heard before. But these are good too. This is a bunch from Together Through Life. This first one is called

Beyond Here Lies Nothing, and it says explicit. I didn't catch any foul language, but keep your ear out. See if you can catch Bob swearing. Let's see. I love the band on this album.

blind. 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

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Well, that's not nice. It's not nice, Bob. What are you going to do? That was a few in a row from the Together Through Life album. I really like that band. They get down in the pocket. Get a little groovy. I'll have to look up who's on that. But before we go, and I am running out of road here, people. But before we totally fall off the Monday night cliff, I'd like to thank, with more gusto, the fine underwriters of Bottom 40, those poor, unfortunate institutions that got stuck with this show. There are so many good shows on WFVR, and then there's this one. 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All right. I got time for about 79% of one more song here, and so I'm going to play it. I Feel a Change Coming On from Together Through Life, and that's going to do me for the night, folks. I'll catch you next week. Thanks for hanging out with me and rickety old Bob. All right.

0: hot summer night, would you offer your throat to the wolf with the red roses?
1: Will he offer me his mouth?
0: Yes.
1: Will he offer me his teeth?
0: Yes.
1: Will he offer me his jaws?
0: Yes.
1: Will he offer me his hunger?
0: Yes.
1: Again, will he offer me his hunger?
0: Yes.
1: And will he starve without me?
0: Yes.
1: Then does he love me?
0: Yes.
1: Yes.
0: On a hot summer night, would you offer your throat to the wolf with the red roses?
1: Yes.
0: I bet you say that to all the boys.

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We opened up today's show with, of course, Meatloaf. You took the words right out of my mouth. I just bought that album, Bat Outta Hell, on vinyl at the local record store up in Montpelier, and so I had to give that a shout out today. Of course, streaming, it's so interesting, you know, like, I'm an 80s baby, but constantly my head is in the 90s, 24/7, until the day I die. And, you know, kids these days don't know the challenges of making a playlist in the late 80s, early 90s. You know, it's like we waited by the radio with our hand on the record button on the cassette player until the song that we wanted came up so that we could record that song. And I became friends with all of the local radio DJs so that they would play my requests so that I could make my mixes. And of course, it's all just commercial stuff on the radio. So now we have the benefit of streaming on demand, anytime, anywhere, whatever we want. It's pretty incredible. And that technology happened so quick. It's kind of scary to think what is going to be different in 20 years even. but just being able to put in a CD, a tape, a record, and the physical media and listen to it from start to finish in the order, the way that the artist intended. It's not something that we do so often anymore. You know, it's like, oh, I found this cool single by this band, or, you know, the streaming service recommends a playlist for you based on your listening algorithm, you know, and that's how we experience music these days in our earbuds, not even sharing it. Okay. Anyway, off my soapbox. I am loving having a record player, loving listening to vinyl. It's just incredible. So come on over and we can have a little party at my place and listen to records, babies. After Meatloaf, we heard 5 years from David Bowie. Classic. I'm in a mood today, if you couldn't tell by those tracks. And the rest of the playlist is very much the same way. We're going to take the vibes down a little bit. Then don't worry, I'll lift you up by the end. We'll be dancing by the time Duffy gets in here for Hannah, Handy, and me. Enjoy the next set.

Oh, yes. Nothing says yearning like a Fiona Apple song. That was I Know off of her album When the Pawn. Before that, In Your Arms by Baby Rose. It's Right Where I Belong Forever. Split Lip, Dolores Forever. And then Super Sad, Sookie Waterhouse. Not to be confused with Sookie Stackhouse, of course. All right, let's just jump right back into the next set. We're actually going to kick it off with some Miley Cyrus.

All right. Yes, you gotta love a song that sings the word liver, right? Thank you, Cecily, for pointing that out. Skin and Bones by Ray. Count the Ways, The Last Dinner Party. That's another album I just picked up on vinyl. So good from start to finish. Just like, oh, you can't pick and choose the songs out of it. You gotta listen to them in the order. It's incredible. It's magic. Supermassive Black Hole, really cool cover by Sandra Iris. Bonus extra credit if you, what was the band that did that originally? Muse. Yes. All right. And then River by Miley Cyrus opened up the set. Okay. So we're kicking off, let's see, the last quarter of the show. If you're just tuning in, it's my so-called radio show here on Royalton Community Radio. 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So many ways to engage. You can look us up on socials. You can call the station, 802-763-2700. The only calls we usually get are wrong numbers for Village Pizza. But that's okay. You can request too. I'm not going to make you a pizza, but I'll play you some music. All right. This next song is another one that I got on vinyl. Classic 90s album. If you did not have this in your CD collection, we cannot be friends.

Francis, I know, right? Duffy and I were just talking about oysters. Yummy. I ate the best oysters, freshest oysters in my life in Croatia. Oh, so I was just showing Duffy pictures of that on the oyster farm in Ston. Oh my gosh, incredible. I also got salt that they like harvested off the Adriatic Sea in Ston. And it was just like this bag of giant rocks of salt. And I tried to bring it on my carry-on. Yeah, TSA was like, nope. But thinking back, that wasn't the smart, because it was like literally like rocks of salt. I'm like, this does kind of look a little sus. Whoopsie. Anyway, that's okay. All right, that was See Her Out, Francis and the Lights, I Think I Need a New Heart, The Magnetic Fields, and Burning Man, The Third Eye Blind. So we are an all-volunteer, non-profit, non-commercial radio station high atop Magic Mountain and the Jim Rooney Long Run Studios in the Upper White River Valley watershed, South Royalton, Vermont, living the dream. 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This was therapy, making this playlist last night. Music is so therapeutic, and I just love how no matter how you're feeling, you can find a song to match your vibe, and it just makes you feel like you're not alone in all your big feelings, babies. By the way, Sunday, if you're listening live, Sunday is Father's Day. It's summer solstice. It's Make Music Day. I know there's lots of like local events happening in all the towns around for Make Music Day. Hopefully the weather's nice. Also, 2 to 4 p.m. live here, 96.5 FM, WFVR.org. Cecily of Connections and myself are going to be popping in the station live, 2 to 4, only live. You can't find it on the replay tab. Just like a fun summer solstice playlist. And actually, I think my kids are going to be crashing this show, so that should be really interesting. Definitely don't miss out on that. Tune in 2 to 4 p.m. on Sunday. And that's right before the Boys from the Dooryard. So that'll be a really fun 3 hours of live music. And then, of course, Chris Ekstrand with Northern Lights comes on. So lovely. All right. So Duffy is on next with Hannah Handy and me. And then after that is Mort Wasserman with Fourth Branch Jazz. Thank you so much for tuning in today. We're going to say goodbye with the vibes high and a couple dance tracks. And the last song's going to get cut off, but it's a little teaser to my show with Cecily on Sunday. We've got Lonely Nights by Leisure and a really cool cover by a band that I can't say half their name on the air. So drive safe and text me when you get home. Bye, babies.

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You have tuned into Connections, and I know it has been a solid 2 hours of old-timey and new-timey country, and now I've just hit you in the face with some Kaja Gugu and my discovery of the week, The Lion's Mouth. When I decided to feature Kaja Gugu this week, I have to tell you, I was like, there's one song, and there's one song only of this ridiculously named band. And I'm somehow going to struggle to make it work. And let me tell you, it has been nothing short of pure delight putting together this show. There's a lot of big hits on here. Not big hits of today, definitely big hits of the 80s. So if the 80s is a new genre for you, can a decade be a genre? I don't know. There. Doesn't matter. Anyway, maybe there's a bunch of new music on here, and maybe this is just going to be yet another Connections trip down nostalgia's lane? Memory lane? It's definitely not memory lane. It's nostalgia's lane. It's a little hits you in the gut here. Except for that song, which was called The Lion's Mouth, which I'd never heard of, just discovered this week. And I have listened to it enough times to really have absolutely fallen in love with it. Maybe even a little bit more than Kaja Gugu's big hit, Too Shy, which I promise we will hear next. But before we dive into this band with the most ridiculous name, I want to say thank you to our underwriters who help us keep this volunteer-run station up and running. A great big thank you to Daniel Leibowitz, the Kumon Reading and Math Center of the Upper Valley, Integrity Energy Solar Professionals, Tunbridge Hill Farm, Ed Kastner, the Stratford Organic Creamery, the Yes We Can Collective, and, of course, Tom Wells. So, Kaja Gugu. Let's talk about this name, this band. First off, they're called Kaja Gugu, which is ridiculous. Apparently, the name is based on something that they think babies say. Why they decided to name their band after something babies say, I do not know, my friends. I looked, and I really couldn't find out much. So they had one hit in 1983. They put out 4 studio albums. We are going to hear that one hit. It's Too Shy. It's coming up right next. Hold your horses. I just picked up an album of theirs that has that song Too Shy, which is why I decided to put them on the show. And I think that I am declaring this the summer of bands with weird names. So we're starting off with Kaja Gugu. Let's see. We talked about their name, some information on them. In their own words, in the 80s, they were an aspiring young band in the Duran Duran U2 Haircut 100 mold. So yeah, that makes it real easy for me to toss all of those bands on the playlist. Newspapers lumped them in with Led Zeppelin and Blur when they reformed to tour in the 2000s. So yeah, there's a couple more easy connections right there. So they're kind of a one-hit wonder band. One of the members of the band, his name is Nick Beggs, went on to have a pretty successful career and played with just about everyone. He played with John Paul Jones of Led Zeppelin, Belinda Carlisle, Engelbert Humperdinck, Kim Wilde. Genesis guitarist Steve Hackett was part of Beggs' band, The Mute Gods. And that band gives so much prog rock. I had them on the playlist, but I got to tell you, I had to pull it. Fun fact, Nick Beggs of Kaja Gugu allegedly cracked a rib while climbing onto a fridge in the Human League's dressing room. I guess he fell off the fridge and cracked a rib. Anyway, you know I love a Eurovision fun fact. In 1979, the lead singer of Kaja Gugu, who calls himself Limmel, recorded a duet that was submitted for Eurovision, for the UK. UK chose to send a band called Black Lace instead, who scored 7th out of 19. And one last comment before we dive into the song that we're all waiting for. Their style was on point in the 80s. Speaking of which, Limmel, with the hairstyle that he sported in 1984, there's an illustrator named Arthur Adams, and it was Limmel's hairstyle, the lead singer for Kaja Gugu, who inspired the look for the Marvel Comics X-Men character Longshot. So for all you comic heads out there, there you go. Turn back to these 80s bands for some inspiration.
And on that note, here is Kaja Gugu with Too Shy, followed by another song with the lead singer of Kaja Gugu out on his solo career that some of you will notice and will remember. And that next one is going out to my sister. But first, Kaja Gugu with Too Shy. This one's just for me.

All right. That was Duran Duran with Rio. Duran Duran named themselves after a character from the Barbarella movie. And Duran Duran, Limmel, the lead singer of Kaja Goo Goo, was working as a waiter at an embassy club when he met a fellow named Nick Rhodes, who was the keyboardist of Duran Duran. And Nick Rhodes went on to produce Kaja Goo Goo's song, Oh To Be Ah, which is a strange title, and was the second single from their debut album, White Feathers. Yes, I will play you their unheard of, not a hit, Oh To Be Ah, later. Before Duran Duran, we had Limmel himself with Neverending Story. Bad song, bad movie, great book. It was also featured in the series Stranger Things more recently. Let me see. Is there anything interesting about Limmel that I want to share here? Nope. That's it. Let's now listen to some Led Zeppelin. This is Dire Maker. Nick Beggs, who we mentioned before, fell off the refrigerator. He went on to have a career. He played with, as I said, everyone, including John Paul Jones of Led Zeppelin. And there is another Led Zeppelin connection in here somewhere that brings me to them. Oh, that Led Zeppelin went back on tour in the early 2000s and reformed. That's it. Not a terribly exciting connection. But there you have it. Here is Led Zeppelin with a song to drive way too fast to on the dirt roads. And don't tell your parents.

So I have never been a fan of U2, but I gotta say, that song hits differently however many years later from when it came out, when I used to hear it all the time. I kind of loved it. And I listened to a lot of U2 when I was trying to pick just the right U2 song for this show. And there were a few contenders. And the U2 song that I liked the most was quite at the bottom of the barrel. The U2 song I liked the most back in when it came out, which was probably an early 90s U2. Anyway, that was U2 with or Without You. And before that, we had Haircut 100 with Love Plus One. And as I mentioned at the beginning of the show, Kaja Goo Goo feature fancied themselves, in their own words, aspiring young band in the Duran Duran U2 Haircut 100 mold. So there we go. We have now had Duran Duran, U2, and Haircut 100. They actually got to meet some of the Duran Duran folks. Before that, we had Howard Jones with Everlasting Love. In 2005, Limmel, the lead singer for Kaja Goo Goo, was on a show that's in the UK called Hit Me Baby One More Time. And the episode that he appeared in also featured Howard Jones. And Howard Jones enlisted Kaja Goo Goo bass player Nick Beggs to support him during that performance. So we had a couple of Kaja Goo Goo folks on stage at the same time. And we started off that set with Led Zeppelin and Dire Maker. I already told you about that. We're not doing it again. We got other things to do, like listen to Adam and the Ants. Here is Adam and the Ants with Stand and Deliver. How do we get from Kaja Goo Goo to Adam and the Ants? That's what I'm going to tell you. In 1981, our favorite wild 80s hairstyle-wearing Limmel appeared as an extra in the video that Adam and the Ants produced to support their song Stand and Deliver. So here you go.

And there we have it. The second single off the Kajagoogoo album, White Feathers, 1983, O2BA, I guess is a little more accurate. Produced by somebody from Duran Duran. Nick Rhodes, keyboardist of Duran Duran. I've listened to that one a few times. It's fine. Before that, we had Blur with Girls and Boys. It's a little bit of a long walk. This was a band that got tossed out by some newspapers as being, you know, hey, those bands from yonder year that are getting together multiple years later and performing and touring. Anyway, Girls and Boys is a great song. So that was Blur with Girls and Boys because it's a great song. They were mentioned. I decided to play it. Before that, we had Adam and the Ants with Stand and Deliver. And I do believe that's where we started. If not, we had U2 before that. And yeah, that's definitely where we started. We are an all-volunteer run station here at WFVRLP South Royalton. A great big thank you again to our underwriters who help us keep the station running. A great big thank you to the Kumon Reading and Math Center of the Upper Valley, Daniel Leibowitz, Integrity Energy Solar Professionals, Tunbridge Hill Farm, Ed Kastner, the Stratford Organic Creamery, the Yes We Can Collective, and Tom Wells. All right, so I did declare this the summer of weird band names, which guarantees that next week I'm probably going to have the most normal band name, something completely unexceptional, because as soon as I say I'm going to do something, I get rebellious and decide I'm not going to. So we'll see. It's connections. You never know what you're going to get. You are going to get a connections and a my so-called radio show crossover. We have a special solstice show planned for you this coming Sunday from 2 to 4. It will be live only. If you tune in on Sundays, we have a couple of rebroadcasts that we're going to be stomping on and taking over the airwaves live. We have a witchy, moody lady power kind of show for you. It is not your beach party sundress show. So anyway, DJ Momcore and I have been going back and forth for a while now, picking a song and kind of letting the playlist put itself together that way. So keep an eye out on Instagram and on social media if you want to see our flyer for that. And tune in Sunday from 2 to 4 for a little something different here on WFVR. And now we are going to wrap it up with one last Kajagoogoo song. This song is called Melting the Ice Away. And it's been a Vermont summer here. So let's send our minds off to the polar bears and those melting polar ice caps. Here is Kajagoogoo with Melting the Ice Away.

Putting on the Ritz, that about sums us up right here at WFVRLP, South Royalton, Vermont. Royalton Community Radio, 96.5 on your FM dial and all over the internet as well at www.wfvr.org. It's the Monday Morning Mix, in case you haven't guessed, and I'm your host, Paul Kiffner, pre-recording this edition of the Monday Morning Mix right here at Studio C at the Porcupine Ranch, high up on the mountain, overlooking the beautiful town of Stratford, Vermont. Well, we started out with, a little bit out of our time frame, but in the same sort of vein, the Peter Gunn theme from the Blues Brothers and their all-star band. And then Ella Fitzgerald with Putting on the Ritz after that. The Co-op food stores in Hanover, Lebanon, and White River Junction, member-owned and open to all, offers produce, prepared meals, a wide assortment of groceries, and even automobile service. 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All righty, let's get on with it. I got Louis Jordan queued right up here with his version of Caledonia.

We started out with Lewis Jordan and Caledonia. Big Mako after that with Do You Remember? Gate Mouth Brown from his Gate Swing CD and Since I Fell for You. Glenn Miller and his orchestra with A String of Pearls. We got to revisit that one every once in a while. And then Jimmy Lunsford finished out the set with Harlem Shout. We got to be a big Jimmy Lunsford fan. We're going to start out this next set with something a little bit newer, but in the same vein, Indigo Swing and Blue Suit Boogie from a CD called Next Generation Swing.

Oh yeah, Indigo Swing started us out with Blue Suit Boogie. Django Reinhardt and Stefan Grappelli with Oh Lady Be Good after that. Linda Boudreau, A Little Trip to the Upper Valley and I Cover the Waterfront from her CD Alone With You. And then going a little bit in the bebop direction, John Coltrane and Giant Steps. Louis Armstrong after that with When It's Sleepy Time Down South. And then Big Joe Turner, my favorite guy, and Count Basie with Shake, Rattle.

and roll. And yeah, I mean, I can screw up the lyrics almost as much as Big Joe, so that's why I like him so much. All right, here's Louis Prima and Keeley Smith with Nothing's Too Good for My Baby.

Alrighty, we started out with Louis Prima and Keeley Smith, and Nothing's Too Good for My Baby, from their CD Ultra Lounge Wild Cool and Swingin'. Count Basie after that, with Pleasingly Plump, and then another dose of Big Joe Turner, this time with Room Full of Blues and Blues Train. 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

0: 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It's the Monday Morning Mix, and I'm your host, Paul Kiffner, pre-recording this edition of the Monday Morning Mix right here at Studio C at the Porcupine Ranch, high up on the mountain, overlooking the beautiful town of Stratford, Vermont. All right, all you guitar players out there in the audience, take note, because I'm going to play this one from Duke Robillard. It's a little bit long, but he goes through the styles of lots of different blues players. And it's kind of an interesting lesson if you're an aspiring guitar player or even a seasoned guitar player. So here's Duke Robillard with Blues-A-Rama.
1: All right, we're going to do a little blues right here. We're going to dedicate to a lot of my favorite blues guitarists that have influenced me over the years. We can't touch on everybody because there's way too many of them, but we're going to start off here with a little bit of Muddy Waters and Jimmy Rogers style.

Yeah. Now, Gatemouth Brown, the late great Gatemouth Brown, he played all kind of stuff when he played the blues. And back in the early days, he sounded something like this.

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The man that bent strings into the stratosphere. When Albert played the blues, it sounded something like this.

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There's only a few of us left." And Albert got on stage and he burned up the house just before he passed away.

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That's E flat. So I guess I might as well try and play a little bit like a guy named Duke Rogler.

Well, I hope all you guitar players were listening to that masterclass from Duke Robillard, Blues-A-Rama from his CD, Groove-A-Rama. And then Bobby Blue Bland with I Pity the Fool. And we all knew who took on that tagline, a TV character, but we won't go there. All right, back to the blues here with Kathy Lemons and Johnny Ace and Love Like a Fire.

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Now first Mama told Papa,

Well, we started out with Kathy Lemons and Johnny Ace and Love Like a Fire. Eddie Boyd after that with The Blues Is Here to Stay. Freddie King with Me and My Guitar. The Fabulous Thunderbirds and Feeling Good. And then James Cotton finished out the blues set with Cut You Loose. And here we go, changing things up yet again, just a little bit with Delaney and Bonnie and Friends. Well, there's going to be two takes on this song. The first one's called Groupie from Delaney and Bonnie. The second one is called Superstar. So two ends of the same the same biscuit. Here's Delaney and Bonnie.

Alrighty, we started out with Delaney and Bonnie and a tune they call Groupie. And then a different treatment, but basically the same song from Sonic Youth. And they call it Superstar. So two sides of the same coin, I guess. And then the Ceremonies finished out things with Nightlight. 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Well, let's take a little trip up to Burlington and Dwight and Nicole in a tune called Overblown.

Well, we went up to Burlington to visit with Dwight and Nicole and their song Overblown, and then back to the Upper Valley with Dr. Burma and Carry Me Over from their CD One Bite Won't Kill You. You're listening to the Monday Morning Mix program. I'm your host, Paul Kiffner, pre-recording this edition of the Monday Morning Mix right here at Studio C at the Porcupine Ranch. And you're listening to WFVRLP, South Royalton, Vermont, Royalton Community Radio. 96.5 on your FM dial and all over the internet as well at www.wfvr.org. 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Well, we're playing the mix set, a little bit of this and a little bit of that, and a little bit of Fountains of Wayne, and Hey Julie from their Welcome Interstate Managers CD.

Alrighty, we started out with Fountains of Wayne and Hey Julie. The Fratells after that with Seven Nights, 7 Days. And then the Bangles with Walk Like an Egyptian. Ferlin Husky changing things up with, we hope something in a related vein anyway. Eli the Camel from Ferlin Husky. Ferlin sort of channeling Hank Williams in that one. And then putting his dysfunction on full display, Ernest Tubb, and Somebody's Stolen My Honey. Well, here's something a little bit more modern from Decatur Creeks, and Sense to Move.

Bob Andy, and this one's from the Trojan 60s box set, all those 60s songs redone in a ska or reggae style, and The Games People Play. It was a popular book back when, and they even made a song about it back when. So here's Bob Andy.

We started out with Bob Andy and The Games People Play, that one from the Trojan 60s box set. Bobby Friedman after that with Come On and Swim. And then Brian Setzer with Glad All Over. Conway Twitty with It's Only Make Believe. And then Carl Perkins finished out the set with Pink Pedal Pushers. Well, this has been yet another episode of the Monday Morning Mix program. Tunbridge Public Library, you can check out its calendar of events and much more by going to tunbridgelibrary.org. That's tunbridgelibrary.org. Well, as always, I want to admonish you to drive slow, to keep the greasy side down, keep it between the ditches at all times. Be kind to one another because it's just a mean old world out there. And we need some outro music to see us on out the door of Studio C. So here's Eddie Cleanhand Vinson and Room Full of Blues with Streetlights.

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Welcome aboard, my friends. You are tuned to Modern Jet Set. Thank you for flying the fancy skies. My name is Iris Berkeley. I am your pilot and your flight attendant for flight number 303 of the soundtrack to your utterly fabulous Secret Agent Oh So Funky Life. And we took off over Ghana accompanied by Adrian Young. The song was Feel the High Life from 2026's Afro Disco Makossa. The Jazz is Dead label lead asks on this new Linear Labs record, quote, "What would a Ghanaian producer in 76 have made if he'd set out to create an American disco record for his hometown?" We've got more Adrian Young in the background right now, accompanied by Tony Allen. The song is Lagos from Jazz is Dead, Volume 18. We got so much awaiting in this hour. If in the meantime you need to page any of our in-flight crew, just hit that button above your head with a picture of a party person on it, and someone will be around to assist you shortly. You can also email the flight deck anytime, day or night, at mail@modernjetset.com. A little bit of a reggae detour awaits us, so buckle on up. Thanks for flying. It's Modern Jet Set.

If there is meaning to life, then I understand it to be work, love and strife. I appreciate when it's good, but you know love never easy enough. You have the biggest heart of everyone I know, and I know you'll live long because your star can never die. Yeah? Come through. Why all these narratives, they wait to brainwash the people? It's societal violence. None of it involves supporting one another. Peace, manners, and tolerance.

Thank you for flying with Modern Jet Set. I am Iris Berkeley. We are a little more than a quarter of the way through this hour-long flight, wrapping up a little reggae excursion. We got the Inversions in the background from 2023's If You Ask Me To anthology on Daptone. We're hearing Conscience is Heavy. Before that, U Roy and Jeff Barnes with a classic called Wake the Nation. A little bit of Nightmares on Wax from 2025's Echo 45 sound system. Featuring Liam Bailey, we heard Hop to Mystic. And started off that set with Sticky Dub. That's a producer and MC out of Liverpool, England. We heard Step Steady from 2024's Never Give Weapons to a Man Who Can't Dance. We got some more dancing up ahead all over the genre map and all over the globe. If you need anything at all in the meantime, it's mail@modernjetset.com. We'll send that drinks card around in just a minute or two. So just relax. You're in good.

0: A classic on two levels to bring us to the first half of today's Modern Jet Set Flight. That was Charles Bradley doing his take on Black Sabbath's Changes from 2016. Before that, Lee Fields and the Expressions, a compilation of Sonny and the Sunliners covers by Big Crown artists called Dear Sonny from 2020. We heard The One Who's Hurting Is You and started it off with Michelle David and The True Tones from 2026's Soul Woman. It was Flow. We are halfway through today's Modern Jet Set Flight. The second half starts off with some distinctly synthy pop kind of feels. I think you're going to like it. You need anything, it's mail at modernjetset.com. And as always, thank you so much for flying the fancy skies.
1: Good morning, ladies and gentlemen. Please lift your window shades. We hope you have had a lovely flight aboard Hope Street Airways. Piloted by our great captain, Sensible Jay. We are about to touch down in the beautiful city of Zilla, in the lovely land of Melbourne, in the beautiful country of Nam. For those of you who are first-time arrivals, welcome. For those of you who are coming back after a long journey,

It's Modern Jet Set. Thank you for kicking back with us on this little hour-long sky party. We're wrapping up a set with Ghost Orchard, a song called Memory Storage off 2022's Rainbow Music from the Grand Rapids, Michigan outfit. Before that, Sylvan Esso gave us Echo Party from their fourth record, No Rules, Sandy from 2022. Year before that, that's Jonah Paz and Yale Avtan with a new single on A24 Records called Ne Plus Ultra, and that means Nothing Further Beyond in Latin, and Junior Varsity with, appropriately enough, Radio, LA alt-pop duo bringing a 2026 EP called Ready. So if you find yourself ready for some more of this during the rest of your week, do not worry. You can always find an instant replay of this most recent flight over on modernjetset.com, plus archives and goodies for you frequent flyers. Or you can always say hi anytime you'd like at mail@modernjetset.com. Got about 3 or 4 more tracks before we reach our final destination. Hope you're having a great flight, and thanks for joining us.

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And you're not old like I'm on the spectrum. 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I was 9 when I left my body. A silver chair and Rillian. 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

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I can't.

And friends, we are beginning our final descent here on Modern Jet Set. We've got Ellen Peterson to see us to the ground with PPP from her 2022 record, Arrigo, Swedish musician and composer on Flora and Fauna Records. Before that, Moorish Idols with Tiny Flies from the London Five Pieces 2025 record called All in the Game. Aldous Harding's got a new record, the New Zealand singer-songwriter's back with an album recorded in Wales, 2026's Train on the Island, we heard I Ate the Most. And Gelato Negro recently dropped a standalone single just as a surprise, just because he loves the Sly and the Family Stone song. We heard his take on Dance to the Music. I'm Iris Berkeley. I want to sincerely thank you for joining me on today's Flight of Fancy. Until next week, may your champagne flute overfloweth, and I'll meet you right back here next time for another extra fancy flight. If you heard anything that you loved today, do not forget this most recent flight, including track lists and a full show archive, is there for you whenever you need it. Click on over to modernjetset.com. But until we meet again, stay safe, stay sane, stay sassy, and most importantly, stay sexy, my friends.

0: Welcome to Vermont's Finest, where we will be exploring the music of Vermont's greatest band, Phish, by digging into one select show each week. My name is Ross McGee. Got a fun early Phish show for us to listen to this week. We're going to be going all the way back to June 20th, 1988 at Nectar's in Burlington, Vermont. A show that is clearly early on in the band's history and in their career. You can hear a lot of chatter in and amongst the attendees, and definitely a lot of, you know, classic Phish songs played, as that's about all they had, along with some songs that have gotten phased out as well. But I think you're really going to enjoy it. This is a date that Phish has played a fair amount, 9 times, starting back with this show that we will be listening to, 1988 at Nectar's. 1992 found them at the Waldbühne in Northheim, Germany. I believe they're opening an opening act for Lou Reed. So kind of cool there. 1995, they were at the Blossom Music Center in Cuyahoga Falls, Ohio. 1997 found them back in Europe, this time at Divadio Arca in Prague, Czech Republic. Then 2004, they played at SPAC in Saratoga Springs, New York. That was a Father's Day show. 2009, they were at Alpine Valley in East Troy, Wisconsin. 2010, back at SPAC for yet another Father's Day show, and a show that I happened to be at. 2012, they played at the Natelos Pavilion in Portsmouth, Virginia. And then the last time they played on this date was last year, another show that I got to attend, this time with my wife, and that was at the SNHU Center in Manchester, New Hampshire. Pretty cool, and that they've done 9 shows on this date, and 2 of those were Father's Day shows. Happy Father's Day to all of you out there for tomorrow. Should be a good one. And let's get to it here with this featured show. Real quick before that, I want to say thanks to ScanVT, the Kumon Reading and Math Center, Tom Wells, the Tunbridge General Store, and the White River Partnership for their help and support of this show and station. Okay, let's get going here with our featured early Phish show, June 20th, 1988, at Nectar's in Burlington, Vermont.
1: Good to see you. How you doing? How's the taking done? Good? Enough of this carnival. We'll get right on to Camille's 4th birthday. And I'll just give a little hello going out to Dell and Jim through the microphones if they get a copy of this tape. Dell and Jim fighting fires in the drought-ridden West Coast Midwest right now. Jim is jumping out of helicopters into the middle of fires, this is the truth, on acid. And I'm not joking about that, he is doing that. Fighting fires. Very twisted guy. Not my idea of a good time. Okay, Camille's 4th birthday present. I wish she could be here with us tonight.

crawling out the armor. He was on his way to see the king.

think smart people can do. He said he was once a lizard too. His name was Rutherford the Brave, and he was on a quest to

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was the first two sets from June 20th, 1988 at Nectar's. We started off with Slave to the Traffic Light, followed by Peaches on Regalia. Then we skipped You Enjoy Myself. I got to hear Fluffhead, AC/DC Bag, The Lizards, Halley's Comet, Wilson, Yamar, into that jam that we just closed out on. And obviously you could tell there was a guest on stage. That was Ja Roy with the added vocals there at the end of Yamar. 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Also like to thank the Kumon Reading and Math Center of the Upper Valley in Norwich. 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We'd like to thank Tom Wells for his continued support of this show and of Royalton Radio. Thanks, Tom. And now we're going to get back to our featured show. This is Fish from June 20th, 1988 at Nectar's in Burlington, Vermont.

Thank you.

She's never in the face with a victory.

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1: Good morning. It's 7 o'clock. You're listening to Cassidy's Curious Cafe here on Royalton Community Radio. I'm Bob DiBartolo here with you on a soggy Tuesday morning. And it's going to be kind of cloudy all day today. The chance of showers should end by noon, a high of about 73 today. Talk about the weather in detail later on, but before we get going on the music, let me take a moment here to say thank you to some of the folks who support Royalton Community Radio, like the Co-op 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Mr. Robin Reynolds. Thank you all for your generous support. Appreciate it very much. All right, let's get going with some music on your Tuesday morning. 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

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Work, work, work, Sinora, work your body line. Work, work, work, Sinora, work it all the time. 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

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You jump in the saddle, hold on to the bridle. 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Rock your body. 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Somebody help me. Jump in the line, rock your body in time. Whoa.

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Oh. 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Shake your body line.

All right, it's 7:20 now. You are listening to Cassidy's Curious Cafe here on Royalton Community Radio. Good morning to you. That was Taj Mahal with Sweet Mama Janice. Before that, we heard the Boswell Sisters with It's You. Moody Blues before that, the actor from their classic album In Search of the Lost Chord from 1968. We heard Harry Belafonte before that with Jump in the Line. The Left Bank did Walk Away Renee. And we started all set off with Navajo flutist R. Carlos Nakai and a little piece of music called Daybreak Vision. All right, well, let's take a look at the weather right now. It's pretty soggy out there this morning, and National Weather Service says it's going to be cloudy all day. The 20% chance of showers should end by about noon, with a high of about 73 today. Tonight's mostly cloudy, a low around 54. Tomorrow, Wednesday, is a beautiful day. Sunny with a high of 76, very low humidity. Going to be a very, very nice day. Wednesday night, partly cloudy with a low around 54. And Thursday right now looks like a partly sunny day with a high near 78. Looking ahead to the weekend, Saturday, there is a 30% chance of showers in the afternoon. Otherwise, partly sunny with a high of 78. And Sunday's a mostly sunny day with a high near 80. So a decent weekend coming up for us. All right, let's get back to the music now. 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

someone is bound to see you somehow. And it makes no difference to them who gets hurt, just as long as they can dish the dirt. I heard old Sister Jones ask Brother Wright, Deacon, can you do what you did last night? I sure feel improved, my spirit's moved. Won't you do what you did last night? Oh, hun, let's duplicate what you did last night.

She's had an awful fight. Couldn't keep it to herself, had to signify about what she did last night. Now she's homesick in bed, bandages all around her head, for doing what she did last night.

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1: 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You're listening to Cassidy's Curious Cafe here on Royalton Community Radio. Good morning to you. Hope your day is going well so far. We started the last set off with Sarah Vaughan and Round Midnight. Ethel Waters after that with Do What You Did Last Night. We heard Aretha Franklin with Make Somebody Happy. Dinah Washington followed that with Say It Isn't So. And we ended the set with the Mills Brothers and Music Maestro Please. 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
1: All right, it's 8 o'clock, and you are listening to Cassidy's Curious Cafe here on WFVRLP South Royalton, Royalton Community Radio. Good morning to you. Hope your Tuesday morning's going well, better than the weather we're getting anyway, huh? Yeah. All right, let's see. We started last set off with Edith Wilson doing Hesitating Blues, Grace Potter and the Nocturnals, followed that with One Short Night. Steve Miller Band did Take the Money and Run. We heard Joni Mitchell with Woodstock and ended the set with Dionne Warwick and Do You Know the Way to San Jose? Well, at the top of the hours, I want to acknowledge and thank some of the folks who support Royalton Community Radio. 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
1: 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You're listening to Cassidy's Curious Cafe here on Royalton Community Radio. Hope your Tuesday is going well for you so far. We're starting the last set of Billie Holiday, and I Must Have That Man. Talking Heads after that did Road to Nowhere. We're at Frank Sinatra with the Tommy Dorsey Orchestra and East of the Sun. K-Star after that did Mama Goes Where Papa Goes, or Papa Don't Go Out Tonight. And the set with Simon and Garfunkel and I Am a Rock. I'll take a look at the weather right now. The rain has stopped right now, but there's still a chance of it until around noon or so. Otherwise, a cloudy day with a high near 73 degrees. Tonight's mostly cloudy, a low around 54. Wednesday is sunny with a high near 76 right now. Thursday looks like a partly sunny day with a high near 78. Friday, 70% chance of showers, it looks like. And a mostly cloudy day with a high near 76. But right now, the weekend doesn't look bad. Saturday, there's a 30% chance of showers late in the afternoon, a high of 78. And Sunday is mostly sunny with a high near 80. 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
2: Ever wonder who the greatest band from Vermont is? 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
2: Okay, it's 8:41 right now on Cassidy's Curious Cafe, and we started the last set off with Joe Stafford and the old Irving Berlin tune, You Keep Coming Back Like a Song. We heard Ella Fitzgerald and Duke Ellington after that with Everything But You. Bing Crosby from 1933, There's a Cabin in the Pines. Linda Ronstadt did Love is a Rose. We heard Art Tatum with The Shout, and then The Set with the Fray and How to Save a Life. 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

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Tom Healy here, host and expedition leader of the Concert Music Safari, your favorite classical music program heard here on your favorite community radio station, WFVRLP South Royalton. 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

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I'm running to me and stab me, sweet thing. 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
1: 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Good morning. It's 9 o'clock. This is Cassidy's Curious Cafe. And hope you're enjoying the music. We started last hour with Fats Waller from 1935 and a tune called Sweet Thing. Eric Bibb after that did Needed Time. We heard jazz violinist Joe Venuti with Tea for Two from 1946. The Everly Brothers after that did Till I Kissed You. And we end the set with Sam Cooke, a classic by him, Chain Gang. And I want to say thank you once again to the Co-op Food Stores in Hanover, Lebanon, and White River Junction. Also, Vermont Law and Graduate School, Luna Blue Farm, Dandelion Acres Garden Center, I Care For You, and Robin Reynolds. Thank you for your generous support of Royalton Community Radio. We appreciate it very, very much. Now let me talk to you briefly about supporting your local food shelf, because times are hard for a lot of folks these days, and the food shelf is someplace they can turn to get a little assistance when they need it. And, of course, the food shelf depends on you and I to help keep those shelves stocked. So let me give you some information about how you can locate and contact a food shelf in your town so maybe you can do a good deed for your neighbors. If you're over in Bethel, the Bethel Area Food Shelf is located at 129 Church Street. Serves residents of Bethel and Barnard, and is open every Monday from noon to 1 p.m. and every Thursday from 5 to 7 p.m. You can call them at 802-234-5513, or you can visit the website bethelvtfoodshelf.org. In Chelsea, the food shelf is located in the United Church of Chelsea at 13 North Common. It's open the second Tuesday of every month from noon to 1 p.m. and the fourth Tuesday of every month from 4 to 5 p.m. You can reach them at 802-685-3146. In Randolph, the food shelf is located at 12 Prince Street. It's open Monday, Wednesday, and Friday from 3 to 5 p.m. Also Tuesdays from 1 to 5 p.m., Thursdays from 5 to 7 p.m., and Saturdays from 10 a.m. to noon. The number there is 802-431-0144, or you can go to the website randolphareafoodshelf.org for more information. The Lighthouse Food Shelf in Sharon is located across the street from the Congregational Church at 55 Route 132. It's open Tuesdays and Thursdays from 4:30 to 6:30 p.m., and you can get information by calling 802-763-2007. Up in Tunbridge, the food shelf is located at the corner of Route 110 and Potash Road in the Parish House. It's open every Friday from 4 to 6 p.m., and you can call them at 802-693-0098. Here in Royalton, the food shelf is located at 2955 Route 14. It's open every Thursday from 11:30 a.m. to 1:30 p.m., and again on Thursday from 5 to 7 p.m. For information about the Royalton Food Shelf, you can call 802-763-7633 or go to the website reddoorchurchofsoro.org. 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

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I'll bring the tunes, you bring the existential dread. 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

0: 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Hi, I'm Paul Kiffner. I'm the host of the Monday Morning Mix program, 7 to 10 on Monday mornings. Lots of fun music to get your week off on the right foot, so tune right in. Okay, it's 8:24 right now. Excuse me, it's 9:24 right now, and you're listening to Cassidy's Curious Cafe. Good morning to you. We started the last set off with The Occasions from 1968. Girl Watcher was the name of the song. Weezer after that did Thank God for Girls. We heard the Boswell Sisters from 1935 with It's the Girl. Katie Shaw with Brooklyn Girls. Pet Shop Boys did West End Girls. And we end the set with the Beatles from Rubber Soul and Girl. Yeah. Take a look at the weather right now. The rain has stopped right now, but there is still a 20% chance of showers before noon. It's going to be a cloudy day all day today with a high near 73. Tonight's mostly cloudy with a low around 54. Wednesday, sunny, 76. Wednesday night, partly cloudy with a low around 54. And Thursday, the partly sunny day with a high near 78.
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There's such

0: Okay, it's 9:40 right now. You're listening to Cassie's Curious Cafe. Good morning to you. That was Xavier Cugat and his orchestra with Perfidia. Before that, we heard Louis Armstrong with Moon River. Bob Dylan before that did Times They Are Changing. And we started set off with Joe Jackson and Breaking Us in Two.
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0: stepping out with my baby. 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
1: All right, it's 9:56 right now. You're listening to Cassidy's Curious Cafe. That was Fred Astaire with Stepping Out with My Baby. Before that, we heard Elvis Presley in Can't Help Falling in Love. J.J. Cale before that did Old Blue. We heard Eddie South with Fiddle Blues. Arlo Guthrie with Lovesick Blues. And we started the set off with Jefferson Airplane and Somebody to Love. Well, that's about all I've got time for today on the cafe. I want to say thank you once again to the underwriters of this program. Thank you very much to the Co-op Food Stores, Vermont Law and Graduate School, Luna Blue Farm, Dandelion Acres Garden Center, I Care For You, and Robin Reynolds. Thank you all for your generous support. Okay, I'm out of here. Till we meet again, don't forget to take good care of each other. It's never been more important than it is right now. Thank you so much for tuning in. Thank you so much for listening. Thank you so much for supporting Royalton Community Radio. Have a great day. I'll see you on the Friday Morning Mix. Thanks for listening.

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It's time for the Red Barn. I'm sitting in for Jeremy. I hope I can do justice. I am not quite as knowledgeable as him, but I am very willing and I'm ready to have some fun. So in the Red Barn tonight, we got some Mac Wiseman, which we just heard with Love Letter in the Sand. We've got some Johnny Horton, we've got some Jimmy Martin, and we've got some Wanda Jackson, some rockabilly for you. So sit tight, have some fun, and

Good morning. You're listening to Word Stream on WFERLP South Royalton. This is your co-host, Rose Taramy. Sorry for the delay this morning, running a little bit late, but here in the studio now and ready to talk about words with you. But before we get into that, we need to thank our underwriters of this show, the Tunbridge Public Library, Seven Stars Arts Center, White River Valley Herald, Royalton Memorial Library, Abracadabra Coffee Company, the Frankenberg Agency, Co-op Food Stores, and the Norwich Bookstore. Thank you to our underwriters, and special thanks to our background ambiance, if anyone can hear the children below us playing outside. So it's a good day here in South Royalton and a good day for WordStream, so stay tuned. We will get started in just a moment.

0: And we're back. Once again, you're listening to Word Stream on WFVR LP South Royalton. Can't totally hear myself in my own ears, but I see that I'm on, so hopefully you can hear my voice clearly. And the other voice on the show today, believe it or not, is my dear mother, Kathy Terramy.
1: Good morning, Rose.
0: Good morning, Mother.
1: So good to be here. I just looked twice this month, twice for June. I think my average for 2026 is going to be more than once a month, which is perfectly fine with me. I have so many things to talk about today, and as always, more things to talk about than we have time for. I am certain of it. No longer doubt myself. I used to doubt myself, like, oh, we'll never have enough to talk about.
0: Not that anyone is wondering what our behind the scenes are. Maybe they are. I don't know. What happens now is that Mom basically creates an itinerary and I just show up. I do the board. But we kind of wing it. I mean, I've always sort of... Is it winged it or wung it?
1: Past tense of wing it.
0: A word stream
1: winged
0: debacle.
1: It. I don't think wung is a word. Wung it. But I cannot believe we started with that.
0: And anyway,
1: I think last time I was here, you're like, Mom, no more Rose-isms. And then you just dish it out like that.
0: I'm proud. Loud and proud, baby.
1: Okay.
0: Anyways, what was I saying? Just our background on creating these shows that we do together is we wing it, wong it, whatever you want to say. And
1: I'm already laughing.
0: Okay, hold on, because okay. Now I'm forgetting my train of thought.
1: Go ahead.
0: So we always think, you know, oh my gosh, we're not going to have enough to talk about. We're going to like get to 30 minutes and not know what to do. And we always end up having way too much to talk about, and we get to the end and I have to quickly close out the show, like talking as fast as I can. So we have a good time here.
1: Yeah. Let's see if we do today.
0: I'm sure.
1: Okay. So, I guess now, you just gave me something to add to the Rose-ism list. And since we were last here, I'm just going to share another Rose-ism. I can't remember who we were talking to, but we were having a conversation with someone else. It wasn't just you and me. Maybe this will spark a memory, but you said, oh, that just popped a kernel into my mind. Do you remember that? And I was like, whoa, I know. I hear this saying, like, there's a kernel of truth to that, which I have not looked up the origin of that, but popped a kernel into your mind, I thought was an appropriate Rose-ism, especially because you like popcorn so much. So I think people say that popped into my mind or popped into my head. But popping a kernel into your mind, I thought was just extra rosy of you.
0: I don't know what I was. Well, I think what happens in my brain, because my brain, maybe there's a term for this.
1: Okay.
0: And maybe it's a condition. I don't know. My brain moves faster than like my mouth can.
1: I think that.
0: Can turn it into words or to communicate what my brain is thinking.
1: I think that happens to a
0: lot of us. So sometimes I will stumble over words or like merge two thoughts mm-hmm. into something that mm-hmm. makes sense in my head, but does not make sense coming out of my mouth. So I think with that one, like I was thinking kernel of interest or like a kernel of an idea or something.
1: Right, right.
0: And so I just made a new, and this is something, you know, we're WordStream. We're all about words. And while sometimes we explore grammar rules and being, you know, quote unquote, grammatically correct, I think that making up words is totally justifiable and it's just a fun way to live. So I'm all about it.
1: Yeah, I agree. And that's a huge thing that we have in common. Speaking of merging idioms, I don't know if this one came up on WordStream before, but one of my favorite, well, you said merging thoughts. And so I'm going to give an example of how you merge idioms. And so you have the one that I've heard you say more than once where you say that's the cherry on the cake, which
0: I don't recall ever saying
1: yes,
0: that.
1: You do. So instead of the cherry on top or icing on the cake, you say the cherry on the cake, which I'm like, whew, that must be extra. Huh. Yeah, so it's a good one. I think those are two good idioms to merge. Some are meant to be merged, and that might be a really good example. All right, well, lots to talk about today. Do you want to hear what the word of the day is?
0: Yes, please.
1: Okay, so you're going to smile when you hear it.
0: Oh, boy.
1: So the word of the day is janky. So why do you think I have this as the word of the day?
0: Well, the past several weeks in the times that we've spent together in the car or whatnot.
1: Concerts.
0: Yeah. I think that word, I have said it multiple times.
1: You have.
0: And I've kind of been like, why am I saying that? Like, is there a reason? Did I hear it somewhere and now I'm like just using it repetitively? Or, and then you said you've been hearing other people using it lately, so there must be something in the space-time continuum.
1: Yeah, so I thought because I'm hearing it recently that it's like recent slang is what I thought. Oh gosh, now in addition to Children Plane, we also have the train going by.
0: Lots of sound effects.
1: Yeah, so I'm not sure if that's coming through on the air. So, so yes, I have been hearing it more. And so that brings me to a question of, am I listening for it so I'm hearing it more? Or are people actually using it more? But people in my circle close to me have been using it more. And I don't know if I myself have ever used the word once in normal conversation. I think I've only used it when I'm repeating it to someone because they just used it. So it would be interesting to know if there's something circulating right now in social media or entertainment somewhere where this word is. So I did have to go and look it up, and it kind of surprised me that the first known use of the word janky was in 1989. We haven't defined it yet, but we can define it since it is the word of the day. It's very poor quality. So going back to that first use of the word and what Merriam-Webster thinks the origin of it is, they have a little bit of etymology here, is they believe it is African-American slang that is a form of the word junkie, but it's janky. So kind of a variation on a word junkie, which I think is maybe a more standard word, been around a lot longer, but janky makes it slang. And the first known use was 1989. So it's been around longer than I thought. It's not recent slang. And yeah, I'm hearing it quite a bit. So I don't know. Curious if that keeps up. Curious if I'll use it in normal conversation. I have not yet. But now that I'm so aware of it, I might. And since I hang out a lot with you, maybe that will rub off onto me. So janky. Very poor quality.
0: Okay.
1: All right. Oh, which, when I was researching janky, I came across the coolest feature on the Merriam-Webster website, and it is called Time Traveler. So the word janky is in Time Traveler. So if you go to the Merriam-Webster website and look for Time Traveler, it brings you to every single year what words were added to their dictionary. So this is one of those things that, like, one night before bed, I was looking up the word janky. I found Time Traveler, and I just started going year after year. I started looking up significant years in my life. And Rose, I looked up, so here's an example. So they have words added to the dictionary every year, and they're for all different reasons. So we don't have 2026 yet because they publish this at the end of the year. So all we have is 2025 for the most recent words added to the dictionary. And there were two words added to the dictionary last year, which is interesting because this word happens to be, the two different words are related. And they are something I have been researching for work. So it was just kind of coincidental. It's vibe code and vibe coding Have you heard of vibe coding?
0: Never.
1: Okay. So these words were added to the dictionary last year, but it's not the, actually the first known use.
0: Sounds like slang.
1: Yeah. So that is interesting. So they're saying vibe coding.
0: Can you say what it means?
1: I kind of find that surprising. So vibe coding is the act or practice of using artificial intelligence to generate computer code in a given programming language. But it's kind of specific to like capturing the vibe or the essence of something. So it's like a more sophisticated use of AI in coding is what I understand it from work. So I actually heard a special in one of the podcasts I was listening to probably 2 or 3 months ago that talked about how you could ask AI to create a website for you and it might not capture the essence of you or whatever you're trying to do, but vibe coding can kind of get at that. So I am not in the tech industry, so I don't understand it as well as some other people might, but that's just an example of two words that were added to the dictionary last year in 2025 were vibe code and vibe coding. So they just put both variations of the word. So we're not going to go through year by year, but I do have a few special years highlighted here. I thought that this would be kind of fun to see. I looked back at 2006, the year River was born, and there are a lot more than two words. There are 25 words that were added to the dictionary that year, and I pulled out some that I thought would be interesting to River. I haven't shared this with him yet, but street corn, which is something he really likes, YouTuber, and gamification were three of the 25 words. Mm. I was a little surprised to see bucket list on words added to the dictionary in 2026, mostly because I thought bucket list was a lot older than that.
0: Yeah.
1: So that one surprised me. And so I think if you go through Time Traveler, you'll see, sometimes my mind was blown when I was looking at these, and other times I was just really surprised, like, how can that be? But then I realized that, you know, my mind is probably blurring years together. So the first known use of bucket list was in 2006, which is the same year it was added to the dictionary. So that really surprised me. A bucket list is a list of things one has not done before but wants to do generally before dying. So then Rose, I looked at 2002. I won't say on the air why that's an important year, but
0: why
1: I went,
0: not?
1: Oh, you're at the age where you're fine with people knowing how old you are. That's true. So 2002, the year Rose was born, I went and looked, and there are 31 words added to the dictionary that year, which one kind of stood out to me, and it was Mexican street corn. So Mexican street corn was added in 2002, and in 2006, street corn just on its own was added. So kind of interesting. But a few other words of interest were parkour, which I thought was funny, selfie, and vlog.
0: Wow.
1: So a lot of tech words are added each year. You're smiling. So
0: yeah,
1: Rose,
0: it's just like a nostalgia train.
1: Yeah. So in 2002, that is the first known use of selfie, and that word was added to the dictionary that year. So you basically have lived your entire life with the word selfie in existence, where I lived, I'm not going to do the math right now, but I think just slightly more than half of my life without the word selfie. Then I went back and looked at 1993, which that's an important year and a year that I think about a lot in terms of pop culture, because that's the year I graduated from high school. There were 66 words added to the dictionary in 1993, and a few blew me away. Some of them kind of like DVD, 1993. That makes sense. That one did not surprise me. And Rose, do you remember? Oh. Rose, when you were little, it was so cute because you thought DVD was a word, not three letters, which, of course, you didn't know how to read or write.
0: It's a three-letter word.
1: No, you thought it was divity, like it had vowels in it, which I thought that was so cute when you found out it was DVD when you learned how to read. But this one surprised me. Text message was added to the dictionary in 1993. I was like, how? And I remember working for a computer
2: repair company in Wisconsin my senior year in high school. And I remember that you could send messages via computers, but there were no personal devices like smartphones or anything like that. So I guess the word text message was added then. Website, web page, generative AI was added to the dictionary in 1993. So that was a blow me away one. I did.
0: What?
2: I know. I did not go down a big path to investigate that, but the term artificial intelligence is much older than we probably think it is and associate with it. So on a whole different technological level, I did not go in and research every single one of these, but that blew me away. Then I went back to one more year. I went back to 1975, the year I was born, and was completely flabbergasted that there were 158 words added to the dictionary in 1975. So some that made sense and some that surprised me, but ATM was added, CAT scan, debit card, mobile phone, sandwich generation, which I found that surprising.
0: What does that mean?
2: Sandwich generation?
0: Yeah.
2: Oh. So sandwich generation, I have only been hearing about for the past few years because it's relevant to me now, but it means when you're in between your kids still needing you. They're adults, they're young adults, but they still depend on you for some things. And your older and aging parents needing you. So you're the sandwich generation. You have people on both sides of you needing you, which is exactly where I am. You and your brother are pretty independent. You don't need a whole lot from me, but there's still some things you need from your mom. Mm-hmm. And then my mom, she's aging and has certain needs. So that's a sandwich generation. This one was kind of fun. I found Youper. So my cousin living up in Upper Michigan, where my parents are from, he's a Youper. My parents were Youpers. These are people from the Upper Peninsula of Michigan. So Youper was added to the dictionary in 1975, the year I was born. So anyway, time traveler, super fun. You can go look at your birth year you graduated from high school, whatever year you want, and find out what words were added to the dictionary. And it's just surprising that in 1975, there were 158 words added, and last year, only two. So I don't know if we're running out of new things to give words to. I doubt it. Maybe there's more stringent standards for adding words to the dictionary. I'm not sure.
0: Well, if bucket list wasn't added until this year.
2: No, 2006.
0: Oh, I thought you said 2026.
2: No,
0: you misspoke.
2: 2006. Oh, sorry. 2006.
0: Okay, that makes a little more sense.
2: Yeah.
0: But even so, it just makes me wonder, and this is where I get, I don't know, philosophical and question things, is what are words that we are using in everyday language today that are like not technically a word or not in the dictionary? And I don't know, like who gets to decide that a word is official? Is it Merriam-Webster? Or because words come into existence by people, like new words, people just start using them, right?
2: Yeah, and so the time traveler feature on Merriam-Webster is the first known use dates of the words, but every single word I clicked on is in the dictionary, and what they define first known use as is the first time it is in print, like published somewhere. So it has to show up, and a lot of times they identify that source, so like a major, it doesn't mean me writing a note and leaving it on the counter and that's it. It's got to be something in like a valid, credible, published source. I don't know what qualifies for it, but a lot of times they say things like Time Magazine or The New Yorker.
0: It makes me think about the Roald Dahl that we've talked about a couple times, but back in February when my little cousin Henry came on the air with us and we were talking about Roald Dahl and his... There's actually a book that is published, so I don't know if that makes those words real or not, according to whoever gets to decide that. But Roald Dahl, it's called the Roald Dahl Dictionary, and it's just all his sort of nonsense sounding words, like
2: made up gibberish, kind of for the purpose of that
0: book. Yeah, like Raz Twizzler and
2: I
0: can't think of the
2: other ones. Yeah.
0: Gobbledygunk and stuff like that.
2: And so then I guess it depends if it ends up getting used. That is an interesting thought. If it's published in a book, think about all the made up words in the Harry Potter series, for example.
0: Right.
2: There's whole worlds created in fantasy books and novels where almost every other word, place, thing is made up just to create that alternate universe. So, yeah. So I don't know about that. I'm not seeing a whole lot of that in here. But I thought we talked, or you talked that day, about some of the words in Roald Dahl are words that people use. Like they became common use.
0: Yeah. I can't think of what they are right now.
2: So we could go back and look into that. Anyway, it's kind of fun to see the first known use of these words and go check out the definitions for them. It really surprised me. I think a lot, there were some words that I thought were first used much later than I thought they would have been, and some that were much earlier than I thought they would have been. So, yeah, that really surprised me. Anyway, that I think those are my most wordy dictionary things for today, although I have a long list of other things to talk about on other days with you.
0: Okay, I'm looking up Roald Dahl now because I'm curious. His language is called Gobblefunk, I guess, or the words are called Gobblefunk. Scrumdiddlyumptious is one of his words.
2: That's interesting because I hear a lot of people use that word, but I don't know if it's in the dictionary.
0: Fizz whizzing.
2: I remember you
0: meaning
2: talking
0: excellent,
2: about that
0: exciting, or first rate. Splendiferous.
2: Yeah, I've looked up a few of these and I'm not seeing them
0: in
2: the dictionary.
0: A very common yet dramatic adjective meaning marvelous or splendid. There was another one too, I thought. Maybe it was just scrumdiddlyumptious.
2: Yeah, so maybe fiction books aren't a credible source considered in print or published, especially if it doesn't become part of common English language, vernacular. Yeah, so I'm not sure. You're still looking. All right. So I have Hey Rose.
0: Mom. What's coming next?
2: I was thinking, a few things. I was thinking about, since the last time I was on WordStream, I was in on a Tuesday with you, because WordStream is on Tuesdays. It was at the beginning of June. And we talked about having a concert coming up on Thursday, a concert coming up on Friday, and then we had another concert last Thursday. So since the last time we were together here at the radio station, we've been to 3 concerts. So looking at the first concert that we went to was Mount Joy at Champlain Valley Expo in Essex, part of the Higher Ground. I don't know if it was part of a concert series, but it was an outdoor concert on the Midway lawn at the Champlain Valley Fairgrounds. And that was a band you were interested in that you took me to go see, which I knew the band a little bit, but not a lot. I thought maybe we could play a clip of one of their earliest and probably most popular songs, if you want to play that, and then we can talk about it.
0: That sounds good. We will play that quick break and then we'll be back.

0: Sorry to cut short the fun. That is Silver Lining by Mount Joy. Did you want to say anything else about that?
1: Well, I don't... Why... Well, why did you want to go to this concert? What interests you in it? Mm-hmm. And what were your thoughts on it?
0: Well, I don't know. It's just a band that has kind of crept up in my playlist. Mm-hmm. And I like their music. They're a newer band than I realized.
1: This was their, I don't know if they were billing it this way, but like their 10th anniversary tour.
0: Yeah,
1: so they've been around since 2016.
0: I think just the genre of music just sounds similar to some other music that I enjoy. Mm-hmm. Kind of fits in like the, I don't know, like Camp, if you've ever heard of them, or like, it's just... I don't want to mislabel the genre.
1: I think it's considered
0: like
1: indie rock.
0: Yeah, I was going to say like indie folk rock, like that. Yeah. Kind of music you listen to when you're like driving across the country in a van. I don't know.
1: Yeah, it's just like that's actually like, pretty.
0: It's like wanderlust. We should have that be a word sometime.
1: Ooh, yeah. That would be a good one.
0: That was, you know, an invented.
1: Yeah, and watching before going to the concert, and maybe back when we bought the tickets, I actually watched some of their music videos, and I would say wanderlust and traveling by van is tracks with the videos that mm-hmm. I watched. I thought one thing that I thought was fun that they did at their concert, I noticed this for me was an example of going to a concert where I don't know all the words to the songs like more than half of the people attending do, so they're all belting it out and I'm just kind of experiencing that. They put on a good live show, but they did a few things that I noticed people really liked, and it was they wove other songs into their own songs. So I don't know if you noticed this, Rose, but towards the beginning they played a couple of songs and it was like just warming people up. Oh, this is also an example of a concert we went to without an opener. I don't know if you're noticed that, but without an opener means the band gets out there and they have to like instantly warm up the crowd because they're not already warmed up. And openers can like do all different things. They can either be so good that the audience is on fire by the time the band gets out, or they can be kind of, I mean, to be honest, a little bit mediocre. And then when the headliner comes out, people are like so glad they're there. So I've seen both things happen. Hey, I'm being totally honest. I've witnessed both things happening. So they did not have an opener. They just came out at the beginning of the show. So I noticed it took two songs for the audience to totally warm up. And on the third song, people were like on fire and singing along and moving around. And like anyone who was sitting in the back on chairs moved up and was standing.
0: They're also very unique, I think, in that there's a wide variety of, I don't know, the type of energy that's represented in their music. So they have a lot of songs that are slower sad and maybe a little depressing.
1: For sure.
0: And then they have some that are like Silver Lining that are, you know, jumpy, energetic songs.
1: I mean, the lyrics are still a little bit sad and depressing, but you're right. It's a jumpier song for sure. And they did not play Silver Lining until their encore. And I thought, oh no, the only song I know the words to, they're not performing. And then they did an encore and they did that. And it's funny because the last song they played in their encore set was Astro Van. So there you go. But the thing that they did when they got to the third song and people were totally into it, the next thing they did is they played one of their songs, performed Dirty Love, which is a pretty good, bumpy song. And then partway through it, they added Cheeseburger in Paradise by Jimmy Buffett. I don't know if you noticed that, but what I heard was like 99.8% of that audience belted out the chorus to Cheeseburger in Paradise. And so there was suddenly this shift in the energy of the crowd. And I've seen other bands do that too, where they will just add something in from some completely popular song that everyone knows the lyrics to, and you hook everyone in the audience.
0: I think it's a good tactic.
1: So yeah, so they did that with a Grateful Dead song. They did it. So they just did it throughout. They had like four or five times where in the middle of one of their own songs they were performing, they added like a chorus from something else and it just got everyone going. So it was kind of fun. It was interesting to watch. So when I go to concerts like that, I'm a little bit more of an observer than a full participant because I just don't know the band and the music as much. So it was a good, I think it was a good opening, a good warm up, I felt like, for our concert season. Mm-hmm. It was a gorgeous night. A hot air balloon went over the fairgrounds while we were there. Clear blue sky.
0: Yeah, and they let a little girl come up and sing with them, which was super cute.
1: Yeah. It was so, she actually got a ton of attention. And I did notice, like, in my Instagram feed the next day, somehow the interwebs knew that I was at the Mount Joy concert. And I, like, so, well, it could just be because I'm in Vermont, but so many people posted videos. There was a little girl who we didn't know, the audience didn't really know this, but she was holding up a sign that said, "This is my first concert. Can I sing a specific song with you?" And they invited her up. And I would say it's hard to estimate age, under 5, maybe.
0: No. I think she was probably like,
1: Was little.
0: Yeah, maybe.
1: Yeah, she was little. They brought her up, and you never know what you're going to get when that happens. Her name was Harper, I remember, and she nailed it. She sang every, they gave her a microphone. She sang every single word to the song. She performed it with them. People loved it. So it was super cute that it was clearly something they weren't expecting to do, and it worked out. You never know. So yeah, it was cute. I think that won the crowd over pretty quickly. Okay, and if we have time, we can talk about a couple of our other concerts. But ooh, I want to make sure we have time for this. So Rose, I asked you, well, let me back it up a little bit. So way back, more than a decade ago, I took a dialect survey that was released by the New York Times. This was probably, it was over 10 years ago. And I have always been fascinated by regional dialect. Actually, let me take that back. Not always. I have been fascinated by regional dialect since 1996, the year that I moved from Wisconsin to Vermont, and really understood that people not only have different accents, not only pronounce words differently, but they use entirely different words to mean the same thing. And so that's when my fascination with dialect began, was when I made that first big move of my life. And I don't think I paid attention to it at all before then. So when this survey came out, I think the New York Times created maps based on over 300,000 responses to a dialect survey. And these maps are considered pretty darn accurate. So now they have the survey still out there circulating that anyone can take. I don't know that people who take it now, more than a decade later, that your responses get added to the data that they've collected. And I don't know if it changes the maps at all.
0: When did it say it was like 2013 or something?
1: Right, right. So fast forward a little bit, a few years, River took this survey in school and he sent me the results saying, "Mom, look at this." So when I first took it, I remembered, I don't remember my exact results, but I remember it being a combination of New England and the Midwest, which makes a ton of sense because I had lived my whole childhood in the Midwest and had lived about 10 years in New England. So it makes sense. And I had made a lot of conscious effort to change some of my words and pronunciation. So I was pretty thoughtful and aware of that. So when River takes it, he does not spend a lot of time thinking about dialect, and he has grown up. He was born and raised in Vermont, growing up here. He took the results and it came back with three hotspots: Northern New England, the Midwest, specifically Southeastern Wisconsin, and Southern California. So we kind of all scratched our heads over that. Like, you have cousins that lived in Southern California, but River had only been there once when he was 2 at that time.
0: I wonder why, like what the words were that would have triggered that.
1: Yeah, and so it made me thought of like who his friends were, who he hangs around, what entertainment he consumes, like what...
0: Groovy, man.
1: Rap, groovy, dude. Yeah. Yeah, so that was interesting. We never really... he might have in the class that he took it and explored it more, but he didn't. So I did send him... Well, so now fast forward to now, over the weekend, a friend of ours from Shelf Love sent me the survey link again, saying that her husband Chuck, who we've talked about on WordStream before, this came from Deidre. She sent the link saying, you know, Chuck thought you might be interested in this for WordStream. So it was a really good reminder for me of this dialect survey. So I did take it again, and I will say that I took it twice. I took it once for how I think I speak now, and I tried to be 100% honest, even though I spend so much time thinking about this. And then I took it again for how I'm pretty sure that I talked in 1995 and earlier, from before I moved here. So I got two very different results from taking that survey, and you can probably guess what they are.
0: I think we should go through what some of them are, because it's kind of hard for people to picture what it is.
1: Yeah, and for anyone listening, if you want to do this, just search NYT dialect survey and it comes right up. I think it's like one of the first things. And I'll post the link.
0: Oh, it says it's from 2014.
1: Okay. Maybe in 2013 is when they collected the data, and in 2014 is when they published it. I think that might be what it is, but I'm not 100% sure.

0: highway or something.
1: Yeah, I answered frontage road for that.
0: And I'm like, I don't know what you mean. Like, I know there's some side roads, like state highways, that sometimes run along the highway, but I thought it meant like on the highway, but on the side or something. And I'm like, we don't have those, I don't think.
1: Right, right, right. So could be regional, it could be generational, it could be just the time we're in, that like all different things could factor into that. So they ask you 25 questions, and I do know, because I've taken the survey so many times, that they have some randomized questions. There are most of the questions are on every single time you take the survey, but there are a few that they throw in there that mix it up just a little bit.
0: The other one was rubbernecking, and I know I've like heard that, but I don't ever use that, so I didn't know.
1: Yeah, and they have things where you could say either other, or I don't use this, or I've never heard of this. One of the questions that I had was, what do you call a drive-through liquor store?
0: Yes, and there's a bunch of those, but slang
1: for
0: them,
1: it. So. And then one of the answers was, I have never heard of this. I don't have a word for it. Mm-hmm. So they did give like an opt-out, and I think that's part of the data. If you take it on your phone, I noticed that the data is a little bit limited. If you take it on a website, in a browser, on a laptop or desktop computer, they give you data on every single question after you answer it. So it's kind of cool to see. There are certain words that like only are said in Rhode Island, and certain words that, you know, so it really pins down where there are some things that the northern half of the country says this and the southern half of the country says something else.
0: I think it's really hard to understand what we're talking about.
1: Okay, you do what you want.
0: I'll just take it again. So the first question is, how would you address a group of two or more people? You all, yous, you lot, you guys, you uns, yins, you, other, or y'all? I said you guys.
1: Oh, interesting.
0: What did you say?
1: it depends. I said you guys for 1996 and earlier, and I said you all for after, but a little bit of that
0: you
1: has
0: all?
1: To...
0: What?
1: Yes. Hey, you all come with me, not y'all. Hmm. Those are two very different things. So if you say you guys, it's more likely the northern part of the country. And so it is interesting, but that has to do with, I work with students, and I've kind of been trained not to say you guys when you work with students. So in my adult career, I've gotten that out.
0: Yeah. And the next question is, what do you call the insect that flies around in the summer and glows in the dark? And we've been seeing a ton of these lately because they've been coming
1: out. What do you call them?
0: And then I looked at the first two and I'm like, so lightning bug, firefly, or you could say I use lightning bug and firefly interchangeably, which is what I picked because I say both of those.
1: Yes, so did I.
0: And then peeny wally.
1: So that, I believe, is Jamaican.
0: Never heard that.
1: Yeah. So I think I went in and looked up a few of the really unique words and found out they are super hyper regional. So I think there are like certain places in the country that might have certain populations that might say that thing. So some of them you should never have heard of because they're just like, you don't live in that area or spend time in that area, and that word hasn't come up.
0: And then the next question is, what do you call the small freshwater lobster often found in lakes and streams? I said crayfish, but there's also crawfish, crowfish, crawdad, mudbug, or I have no word for this critter. I've always said crayfish.
1: I have too, so I answer that way for both of them.
0: Oh, here's the one I wasn't sure. What do you call a traffic jam caused by drivers slowing down to look at an accident or other diversion on the side of the road? Rubberneck, rubbernecking. Rubbernecking is the activity, slowing down and gawking, that causes the traffic jam, but I have no word for the traffic jam itself. Gapers block, gapers delay, looky-loo, curiosity delay, gawk block. I have no word for this.
1: Yeah.
0: So I think I put... I have no word for this.
1: I think out of those options, and I don't have it right in front of me, I answered something like, I know what rubbernecking is and I use that word, but I don't have a word for the traffic jam caused by that.
0: Yeah.
1: I couldn't think of that at all.
0: All right.
1: But I know it's a thing.
0: Here, this will give away what my answer is, but how do you pronounce crayon? With one syllable, rhymes with man. With two syllables, sounds like crayon. With two syllables, where the second syllable rhymes with dawn. Crayon, I guess. Sounds like crown. So I said crayon.
1: Rhymes with

0: Yep.
1: So did I.
0: What do you call a big road on which you drive relatively fast? Highway, freeway, parkway, turnpike, expressway, throughway. A freeway is bigger than a highway. A freeway is free. A highway isn't. A freeway has limited access, whereas a highway can have stoplights and intersections.
1: So how do you answer?
0: Highway.
1: Yeah, same with me. But I have heard people use different words in different places.
0: Do you call... I think that majorly has to do with living in Vermont, though.
1: Hmm.
0: And that we
1: don't have...
0: Right.
1: Yeah, that's so true. We don't have a whole lot here in terms
0: the highway
1: of...
0: highway is just...
1: Just the highway.
0: Yeah, the highway. Yeah. The two
1: we have a state highway and interstate highway.
0: Yeah.
1: And then everything else is
0: but
1: back roads.
0: I don't call it a state highway.
1: Well, like Route 110 is a state
0: yeah,
1: highway.
0: I know, like technically.
1: Right, right, right.
0: Do you call the sweet spread that is put on a cake frosting or icing? Oh, I don't think I saw
1: that. Yeah, so I'm telling you there's some random questions. Huh. So what do you call that, Rosie? Now that you've seen it.
0: Frosting, I think.
1: Yeah.
0: Icing is different.
1: Yeah. Well, isn't there an option for that?
0: Frosting and icing refer to different things.
1: Yeah. Yeah. That's what I have because like...
0: I guess the idiom, that's the icing on the cake. Yeah. So should I be saying that's the frosting on the cake?
1: There you go.
0: All right.
1: Custom idioms by Rose.
0: No, I did do this one. What do you call the long sandwich that contains cold cuts, lettuce, and so on?
1: This is a good one.
0: I said... I was kind of back and forth because I was like, I've said grinder before, but I said sub ultimately.
1: Yeah.
0: Sub, grinder, hoagie. I've heard that before, but I don't use that.
1: Mm-hmm.
0: Hero, poor boy, bomber, Italian sandwich, baguette, sarnie? Or I have no word for this. What did you say?
1: Well, before 1996, I answered sub, and after I answered grinder. When I moved here, I pretty much adapted
0: to
1: grinder.
0: So why do I say sub?
1: I don't know. That's a good question.
0: I don't eat them that much, so I don't know.
1: Yeah. Well, we do have
0: Subway
1: here, which are subs, but I grew up with cousins' subs in southeastern Wisconsin. Mm-hmm. But out here, I would say on mom and pop restaurants, they're almost always called grinders.
0: Hmm, like a meatball grinder.
1: Yeah, exactly.
0: Okay. How do you pronounce the words Mary, Mary, and Mary? It's hard to convey without spelling it over the air.
1: Yeah.
0: So the name Mary, M-A-R-Y, Mary, M-E-R-R-Y, or Mary, M-A-R-R-Y. Obviously, all three are pronounced the same.
1: Not apparently for everyone
0: or
1: in the country.
0: Or you could say all three are pronounced differently.
1: Right.
0: Like Mary.
1: And Mary.
0: Yeah, I guess. It's more like enunciation. Mary and Mary. I can't read them because I just say them all the same.
1: Yeah, so do I.
0: Okay, anyway. What do you call a large motor vehicle used to carry freight? Semi, semi-truck, tractor-trailer, trailer-truck, transfer truck, transport, truck and trailer, semi-trailer, 18-wheeler, truck, rig, big rig, lorry. I thought about that for a minute, but then I landed on semi-truck.
1: Oh, you did?
0: Yeah.
1: Huh. I answered differently for pre-1996 and post after. But not semi-truck for either one.
0: What do you call a drive-through liquor store? Brew-through, party barn, bootlegger, beer barn, beverage barn. We have these in my area, but we have no special term for them, or I have never heard of such a thing. I said I've never heard of such a thing.
1: Okay.
0: What do you call an easy high school or college class?
1: I'm curious.
0: I didn't get this one.
1: Yeah. Oh, okay.
0: Gut, crypt course, crip course, bird, blow off, meat. None? I don't know.
1: Yeah, that's what I answered. I didn't have
0: I've
1: one in high school
0: that.
1: Or college. And I still haven't heard that used today.
0: What would you call a sale of unwanted items on your porch or in your yard? I said yard sale, but there was also tag sale, garage sale, rummage sale, thrift sale, stoop sale, carport sale, sidewalk sale, jumbled car boot, patio
1: What did
0: sale.
1: You pick?
0: Yard sale.
1: Yeah, yeah. So when I grew
0: if
1: up...
0: in your garage.
1: When I was growing up,
0: sale.
1: A lot of times we called them garage sales. And when I moved out here, a lot of people said tag sales. Mm-hmm. But I went with yard sale because I...
0: It's more common.
1: I don't know. Well, at least for us.
0: All right.
1: At least out here.
0: Let me get through this.
1: All right.
0: What do you call the night before Halloween? Gate night, trick night, mischief night, cabbage night, goosey night, devil's night, devil's eye. No, devil's eve. I don't know. I don't call it anything.
1: Yeah, yeah, yeah. Same with me.
0: It's Hallow's Eve, right?
1: Mm-hmm. Well, you're right. Huh.
0: What do you call the small road parallel to the highway? Frontage road, service road, access road, feeder road, gateway.
1: I put frontage road. I've used that word a lot. So that could be from my past.
0: All right. What is the distinction between dinner and supper?
1: What did you pick?
0: Supper is an evening meal. Dinner. I don't say supper.
1: Yeah. Dinner, that's what I picked too.
0: I don't use the word
1: I picked
0: supper.
1: I don't use supper.
0: How do you pronounce? Okay.
1: Say it.
0: Caramel or caramel? I feel like I say caramel more.
1: Okay.
0: But I use both.
1: Yes. I picked I use both and they have slightly different meanings.
0: Yeah.
1: Yeah.
0: What do you call the rubber-soled shoes worn in gym class or for athletic activities? Sneakers, shoes, gym shoes, sand shoes, jumpers, tennis shoes, running shoes, runners, trainers, sneakers.
1: What did you pick? Sneakers? Yeah. So I picked pre-1996 tennis shoes. I grew up saying tennis shoes, whether I was playing tennis or not. And then after, sneakers.
0: All right. How do you pronounce the first syllable of lawyer? Rhymes with boy, rhymes with flaw, or I use both pronunciations interchangeably. I said rhymes with boy.
1: So did I.
0: Lawyer.
1: Here we are in Vermont Law School's parking lot.
0: What do you call the small gray bug? Oh, I don't know this. Small gray bug that curls up into a ball when it's touched. Pill bug, doodle bug, potato bug, roly-poly. So sow bug, basketball bug, twiddle bug, roll up bug, wood louse, millipede, centipede. I said I don't know what this creature is.
1: So we called those potato bugs growing up, and I have heard about half of those, but half of them I haven't.
0: How do you pronounce ant with the vowel ah to sound like ant? That's what I say. Like auntie. With the vowel caught.
1: This one was interesting for me.
0: What did you say?
1: Well, I put before 1996, I said aunt. And then after I said aunt, because so many people out here in New England say aunt.
0: Yeah, I've always said aunt.
1: Yeah.
0: Do you pronounce caught and caught? C-O-T-C-A-U-G-H-T, the same.
1: I did the same.
0: Same.
1: Yeah. Yeah.
0: What do you call something that is across both streets from you at an intersection or diagonally across you in general?
1: I did kitty corner.
0: I don't know. I don't.
1: Which is specific to Nebraska for some strange reason.
0: How do you pronounce
1: sure
0: Ben
1: why.
0: With the vowel?
1: B-E-E-N.
0: Sit with the vowel C. Ben. Eh. So with the vowel in set?
1: Set. I did ben. Set. Ben.
0: What do you call the thing from which you might drink water in the school?
1: Oh, this is a good one.
0: I say water fountain. Do you say bubbler?
1: I said bubbler before 1996 and after I say water fountain.
0: Okay.
1: But someone the other day said, isn't it a drinking fountain? Aren't water fountains like water features outside?
0: Water fountain. So it's telling me most similar is like New England.
1: Ding, ding, ding, ding.
0: Least similar is like Texas.
1: That makes sense. So when I did the one that was pre-1996, I get Milwaukee. They actually highlight Milwaukee. And it's funny, bubbler is one that really gets you in southeastern Wisconsin. And then when I did the one that was post 1996, I got New England and the Midwest. But New England was like hotter. It's like darker red on my map. So that makes sense. It seems to match what I do. So yeah, your brother did it again and said he got the same results. My friend Kim did it and she got southeastern Wisconsin and northern Illinois, which makes sense. But she lived quite a while in Kentucky. She said she did not pick up any of that dialect there. So that was interesting.
0: So look up New York Times dialect
1: survey
0: and you should be able to find it if you're interested in taking it. And once again,
1: send us your results. Send me a screenshot of your map. I love looking at this stuff.
0: Yeah. Once again, we're running out of time. No.
1: I know. We didn't even talk about books. We'll have
0: to
1: do that next time.
0: You have been listening to, if you didn't tune out, WFVR. 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I'm really not awake yet. Anyway, thank you, Mom, for coming on again.
1: Thanks, Rose. This was so much fun. As always, have plenty to talk about next time.
0: Yes, I'm sure we'll be back in a couple weeks. So thanks for listening. This is Wordstream.
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6: From deep inside your audio device of choice. Ladies and gentlemen, it's been brewing for a while now, but this week, you couldn't miss it. A man who up to now has been an object on the right of reverence and on the left of equal parts hilarity or hatred has now become the thing he must hate most, an object of pity. Just count the examples. A war that drove Republican stalwarts away from him. A slush fund that roused a sleeping Congress to act against him. His name removed from the Kennedy Center. A canceled concert in his honor with neither Milli Vanilli nor Vanilla Ice. And maybe most humiliating of all, his beloved reflecting pool, now filled with discoloring and disgusting algae. Of course, some of us will celebrate this long-delayed comeuppance, but I call on the rest of you to give this man what he most deserves and most despises, pure, unadulterated pity. When he falls asleep in meetings, garbles his ad-libs, and increasingly says things that are not possibly true, let us treat him like the stray schnauzer who's been run over by a garbage truck with the pity he most fears. Hello, and welcome to the show.

0: from a balmy London, England. I'm Harry Shearer welcoming you to the balmy, ladies and gentlemen. I'm Harry Shearer welcoming you to this edition of the show. And now, before anything else,
1: looks like muscular.
0: Here's something I don't think Elon Musk has told investors. Atomic clocks are often thought of as the definitive timekeepers. They're famous for being accurate down to the picosecond. Unfortunately, they're still subject to general relativity. It's not a army officer if you are a little slow here today. So if you put them on a different planet, they will track time slightly faster or slower than on Earth. That depends on the planet's gravity. In Mars' case, on a slightly shallower gravity well, meaning the time moves slightly faster there. Therefore, as we begin to expand our technological footprint on the red planet, meaning you, Elon, we will need a way to standardize how time is mentioned there. This is from a site called Universe Today. Dr. Slava Turishev, a researcher at NASA's Jet Propulsion Laboratory, so what does he know, proposes just such a framework in a new paper. He introduces what he calls areocentric coordinate time, a Martian equivalent to concentric coordinate time. The paper establishes a mathematical pipeline from an astronaut's wristwatch on Mars all the way back to the solar system's center. I wonder who's working there tonight. No timekeeping method is 100% perfect, though. Physical effects of all shapes and sizes can have a minuscule effect on a clock's experience of time. To account for this, Dr. Turishev ignores effects that alter a clock's time by less than 0.1 picosecond. It's an absurd level of precision. That's how long it takes light, the fastest thing in the universe, to travel 0.02 millimeters. That's small. Extrapolating that out to different areas around Mars shows the power of this new framework. A satellite operating in low Mars orbit, like the low Earth orbit where many of our communication satellites now reside, thanks to Elon, will have a clock that operates 4.5 microseconds a day slower than one sitting on the Martian surface, due to the extreme orbital velocity needed to maintain their 300-kilometer altitude. That might seem inconsequential in the short term. Over the long run of any sort of colonization effort, those numbers start to add up, just like Elon's shares. Spacecraft that are even farther out, such as in an aerostationary orbit, the slower orbital speeds and decreased gravity from the planet itself allows clocks on board those spacecraft to tick faster by 9.13 microseconds every day. But the real pain point for calculating time differentials is in highly elliptical relay orbits. I'm beyond my state of comprehension right now. These orbits, which usually hold systems like communications relays, sweep in close to the planet's poles and then sweep far out into deep space. Using traditional timekeeping methods on these simply does not work. Scientists and engineers hoping to keep precise timing in such an orbit will need to account for the spacecraft's proper time at each step along its orbit. Maybe the most interesting nuance in the paper showcases the influence Mars itself has on gravity. Dr. Turishev uses the gravity field model to capture relationship shifts in time due to the planet's uneven topography, like the equatorial bulge around Mars's middle. I'm sorry, Mars, introduces a periodic time signature of about 87 picoseconds for a low-altitude satellite crossing its path. Mars orbit also has an impact on its gravity and therefore the time experienced on and around it. It has a highly eccentric orbit, and when it hits perihelion, the sun's quadruple tide, which stretches the space around the planet, is even more pronounced, requiring point calculations to prevent navigation errors from happening to rovers and satellites alike. Even the relatively small gravitational pull of Mars's moons must be accounted for if a spacecraft gets too close to one of them. The weather is the ultimate arbiter of Martian timekeeping, though. Mars has a massive carbon dioxide cycle. CO2 freezes in the winter and is deposited on polar ice caps, and then it's sublimated in the summer and ends up back in the atmosphere. This massive seasonal migration of gas, actually alters the planet's gravitational field, again impacting the calculation of time in various reasons. Unfortunately, according to the paper, we don't know enough about these seasonal shifts to accurately account for them in our timekeeping efforts. So, for at least now, a true sub-picosecond accurate timing array on Mars remains, I'm sorry, Elon, impossible. Get back to Earth and stay here. And now, news of our friend the atom.
2: Clean, safe, too cheap to meet. 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
0: No metering necessary. Japan has resumed operations at the world's largest nuclear power plant to help the country meet huge electricity demands during the global oil crisis. The reboot highlights a big problem. Japan is running out of space for spent nuclear fuel and has no viable plans for permanent disposal of the radioactive waste. Good night, everybody. The restart of number 6 reactor at Kashiwazaki nuclear power station earlier this year, thank you, was meant to spur a movement to bring more nuclear reactors online. That is one of three plants whose cooling pools will be full in 5 years, according to the Federation of Electric Power Companies of Japan. Without solid plans to manage the spent fuel, quote, our power generation will stall sooner or later, said the general manager of the plant. After decades of seeking permanent storage for highly radioactive spent fuel, what a good idea, because it's radioactive for hundreds of thousands of years sometimes, the government is considering a remote Pacific island south of Tokyo. But the selection has faced skepticism and criticism stemming from Japan's arbitrary actions on spent fuel and radioactive waste management. Not like us. Only 15 of Japan's 54 reactors have restarted since Fuke. This one in question now is also run by TEPCO. It was shut down after Fuke as part of a nationwide nuclear power stoppage. The spent fuel in a cooling pool at that plant, which is 88% filled, can be seen from a top floor observation area. Come look at your future and stay warm. TEPCO has installed filtered venting systems and devices to prevent hydrogen explosions, among additional safety features, based on lessons from Fuke. The Prime Minister of Japan is pushing to bring more nuclear plants online. That, of course, would result in more spent fuel, which we don't know. Without a viable permanent storage plan, there are worries reactors will have to close when storage space runs out. There are two options for dealing with spent nuclear fuel: direct disposal as waste, or recycling to extract plutonium and uranium for reuse, which will lead to more spent fuel. Japan insists on that recycling, saying it'll help the resource-poor nation's energy needs while reducing the toxicity and volume of radioactive waste. But a reactor designed for plutonium reuse, that's a key part of the recycling scheme, has failed. Reprocessing also won't be able to handle all the spent fuel, adding to a plutonium stockpile that already is large enough to arm thousands of atomic bombs. Experts say Japan should also consider the direct disposal option. December 2025, cooling pools at 17 nuclear power plants in Japan held more than 17,000 tons of spent fuel. That's nearly 80% of the total storage capacity. Beyond the large amount of radioactive waste from normal reactors, Japan also has to deal with massive and largely unknown high-level nuclear waste from the Fuk disaster itself, says Leila Okamura, an expert on environmental politics and nuclear waste management. Now, if only nuclear waste had an agent, choosing a final disposal site for spent fuel and building a facility would require 100 years and tens of thousands of years to monitor the storage deep underground. For a generations-long project, Japan should plan carefully and not rush the current plan that's full of uncertainties, according to Okamura. And maybe they should train those technicians who will have to monitor those facilities for those tens of thousands of years. Those are good-paying jobs, I bet. Clean, cheap, too safe to meter, our friend the atom.

And now, ladies and gentlemen, news of the godly. Catholic clergy leaders wanted to add nearly a decade to a priest's temporary role as a pastor at a suburban New Orleans church. That's despite knowing that several women have accused him of sexual misconduct or unwanted advances while ministering to them. This story from The Guardian, reporting on New Orleans from London. I know. But Anthony Odiong, the priest pastor in question, did not make it to the end of an extension of his role, a temporary role. It was supposed to last until 2027, because a jury in Waco, Texas, another area where he had worked, has convicted him of criminal clergy sexual assault of two women, which led him to a sentence imposed early this month of life imprisonment. Files detailing precisely how Catholic Church leaders in New Orleans and Austin, Texas, his pure purview includes Waco, managed him before his criminal conviction remained an elusive secret throughout the year's long case. But the Guardian newspaper managed to obtain those files and learned how church leaders in Austin fielded the first known complaint against him in 2011. That's a full 12 years before he went on to have a child with one of the women to whom he ministered, despite Catholic priests' vows of sexual celibacy. Must have been a miraculous kind of birth. The Guardian now reports those Austin officials waited until 2018 to notify their counterparts in New Orleans, where Odiong had later gone on to minister. Of that initial complaint, they also notified New Orleans of three other complaints that came in after the first. In 2018, he was nearing the end of what initially was supposed to be a three-year stint as pastor of St. Anthony of Padua, a church in the suburb of Luling, Louisiana. Tom? Pretty good. Yet he soon received permission to continue until 2021, getting that authorization from New Orleans Archbishop at the time, Gregory Amond, who was involved, as you may recall, in his own sexual problems with priests and a huge pot of money owing to the victims. A fifth woman came forward in 2019 to Amond's archdiocese and alleged that Odiong initiated a years-long multi-state sexual relationship with her after meeting him in 2007 at Franciscan University in Steubenville, Ohio, where he had studied amid his tenure in Texas. None of that prevented him from being notified by Amond that he was welcome to remain in his role at St. Anthony for at least another 6 years. Quote, "You have served with fidelity and dedication," the archbishop wrote to Odiong at the time. Quoting again, "Thank you for the faithful way in which you continue to carry out the ministry of Jesus Christ today." Unquote. Meanwhile, these facts are now known. High-ranking U.S. church officials knew about at least some aspects of his history. The church official who wrote to the archbishop in 2018 about his history of complaints was the then bishop of Austin, Texas. He's now the archbishop of Houston, and he told Amond he was compelled to request that Odiong refrain from engaging in ministry in Austin, even if invited by parishioners, citing his history of complaints. Odiong apologized, and his history of complaints remained private for more years. His legal downfall coincided with a sermon he delivered dehumanizing LGBTQ plus people. The beginning of his path to prison coincided with his likening members of that community to, quote, "monkeys and chimpanzees," unquote, while preaching to the St. Anthony congregation at a Sunday Mass 3 years ago. Soon after, the New Orleans Archdiocese announced it was suspending him from ministering locally, primarily over complaints of misconduct with multiple women that it had known about for 5 years. One of them, Jane Doe, spoke to The Guardian, recounted how he positioned himself as her spiritual counselor in Waco and convinced her to engage in a form of intercourse with another man
to which she did not legally consent. That behavior, if coming from a religious cleric, qualifies as sexual assault under Texas law. Her account then caught the attention of the woman whose son had seen her having sex with Odeon way back in 2011. Adopting the pseudonym Mary Doe, she reported Odeon to Waco authorities a couple years ago. Her report kicked off a criminal investigation culminating in Odeon's conviction. The jury found him guilty of sexually assaulting Mary Doe and Jane Doe, and he got the life imprisonment sentence. And Odeon's survivors are unimpressed with the church's response to his conviction. A statement from New Orleans Archdiocese noted that the 76-year-old Amon's age-mandated requirement came in February. That's after the Archdiocese and its insurers agreed to pay $305 million to resolve a 2020 bankruptcy protection filing in the wake of the financial fallout of the clergy abuse crisis, which hit big in New Orleans. Quote, we're disgusted by Odeon's behavior revealed during his trial, and what he was convicted of is reprehensible. We are sorry for the suffering these women and their families experienced, and our prayers are with those who've been hurt by his actions. That's the statement from the Archdiocese. Jane Doe asked, who in the diocese's leadership is going to be held accountable for this, and when? News of the Godly.

0: to.
1: Waymo is recalling nearly 4,000 robo-taxis, which of course use AI to get people around town. This is after its vehicles repeatedly failed to recognize freeway construction zones. They're hard to spot, aren't they? In some cases, driving past closure signs or between cones marking closed lanes. You got to give it credit for getting between cones. A total of 3,871 vehicles equipped with Waymo's fifth-generation automated driving system are affected, and the interim workaround is to restrict freeway driving until the fix is available. So, but you like those surface streets, and they're kind of cute. Six events were logged in Phoenix, Arizona in April, during which vehicles drove past ramp closure signs into pre-planned freeway construction zones. The response of Waymo's Field Safety Committee was to implement freeway driving restrictions. Seven incidents occurred in May in the San Francisco Bay Area. Vehicles drove between cones, designating a lane closure. According to the safety recall report, this was, quote, due to the ADS inappropriately prioritizing the avoidance of other freeway hazards and or failing to recognize the construction zone. Unquote. The response was further freeway driving restrictions until the company could get to the bottom of the problem. On June 8th of this year, Waymo's safety board decided to conduct a recall. Vehicles not capable of driverless operation on freeways are not affected and have not been recalled. The recall comes a month after Waymo disclosed that flooding could confuse its vehicles on high-speed roads, prompting another software fix. Waymo's vehicles operate in several U.S. cities and have recently been sighted right here in London, although with a human ready to take control if needed. Or to supply it with tea. Be kind to your AI. And now, welcome to Miller Time. Yes, Stephen Miller's back in the news, prompted by a new book coming out this Tuesday called Regime Change, in which Maggie Haberman and Jonathan Swan report some internal conversations in the White House. For example, last spring, a conservative lawyer, Will Scharf, wrote a secret memo to the chief of staff, Susie Wiles, that reflected growing unease in the West Wing about one of the extreme measures being weighed by Stephen Miller, the powerful advisor driving the deportation campaign. The memo was careful and lawyerly, but amounted to a warning against end-running the rule of law. The second Trump White House was deliberating an explosive new claim of presidential power, the suspension of habeas corpus rights for unauthorized immigrants. The suspension of habeas corpus has occurred just a handful of times in U.S. history, always under dire circumstances. The Constitution permits suspension of habeas corpus, according to what Mr. Scharf wrote in his memo, only in cases of rebellion or invasion. Courts have almost uniformly held that only Congress can do it. In early April last year, the Supreme Court allowed the administration to continue its use of the Alien Enemies Act for deporting Venezuelans who are in the U.S. illegally, but the justices also ruled that even those migrants were entitled to challenge their deportations in court before being expelled. Inside the White House, Stephen Miller, the influential deputy chief of staff, saw an opening for an idea he'd raised previously. What if President Trump simply claimed the power to suspend habeas corpus? And that was one of two radical ideas Stephen Miller had been pushing that alarmed the lawyer, Mr. Scharf. The other was invoking the Insurrection Act to deploy the military to enforce the law on American streets. This is while protests grew against deportation sweeps. This reflected alarm or ignited alarm among a small group of senior aides. They felt that Miller's eagerness to test the limits of executive power and to accuse other branches of encroaching on it risked steering the administration and the country in a dangerous direction. Now, in the case of the Insurrection Act, J.D. Vance, the vice president, did push to invoke it just days after federal agents shot and killed Alex Pretty, a Minnesota critical care nurse who was protesting the administration's immigration policies. You may remember that Miller denounced Pretty at the time as an assassin and accused Renee Good, who was killed a couple days earlier, as a domestic terrorist, unquote. Stephen Miller. According to the book, some figures in the White House privately called suspending habeas corpus insane. Miller, according to West Wing officials, had at first tried to charm the attorney, Scharf, but soon came to see him as an obstacle. The day after Scharf sent the memo to Susie Wiles, Trump, the president, I think, publicly alluded for the first time to his consideration of taking that drastic step. When CNN later reported that, Miller said to reporters, quote, the Constitution is clear, and that, of course, is the supreme law of the land, that the privilege of the writ of habeas corpus can be suspended in a time of invasion. So it's an option we're actively looking at, unquote. Miller was kind of serious about his choice of words. The president had been trying to recast the immigration surge across the southern border as an invasion. Miller kept using the word invasion, even after the border crossings had fallen to multi-decade lows. That's reporting by Maggie Haberman and Jonathan Swan. Stephen Miller had no public comment, but did release the latest from the Stephen Miller Band.

0: Speaking of which,
1: let's kick it.
0: Remember Alligator Alcatraz? That was the notorious Florida immigration jail out in the middle of the Everglades. Well, detainees from that jail have been relocated to other facilities, according to ICE. The detention facility in the Everglades, celebrated by Donald Trump for its harsh conditions, has been widely expected to close. It quickly attracted headlines for the brutal treatment of detainees after opening last year. That's the way you get attention, headlines. ICE announced this week all detainees at the state-run site had been moved. It didn't specify how many or where they were taken. Why would you want... The agency said, as we enter into hurricane season, ICE and the state of Florida have moved illegal aliens from the soft-sided facility. Who knew? For the safety of the illegal alien detainees, we transferred them to other facilities. Unquote. That is the first record of the word soft being used in any communication from ICE. It did not immediately respond when contacted for comment. The transfers come amid allegations of, human rights abuses at the detention center. In a report published last December, Amnesty International alleged that detainees were shackled inside a 2-foot-high metal cage and left outdoors without water for extended periods. You know, not just an hour or so. That would be nice. According to the report, the cage was used as a form of arbitrary punishment. One detainee told Amnesty, quote, one time two people in my cell were calling out to the guards, telling them that I needed my medication. 10 guards rushed into the cell and threw them to the ground. They were taken to the box and punished just for trying to help me. I saw a guy who was put in it for an entire day, unquote. The jail, which opened July last year, costs Florida taxpayers estimated $1.2 million a day to operate, according to an investigation by the Florida Tributary. In May, the New York Times reported that Florida plans to shut down the facility, citing a federal official and three people familiar with the matter. The outlet said state officials told vendors that detainees would be transferred out at the beginning of June. Speaking at a press conference last month, Florida Governor DeSantis said the state, quote, didn't build any permanent facilities down there because we knew it was going to be temporary, unquote. Meanwhile, a Guardian report published earlier this month found that more than half a dozen detainees alleged they were given, quote, rotten, unquote, water containing mosquito larvae. Well, those were supposed to be in the reflecting. According to the statement, then the detainees' prison guards used the allegedly spoiled water to pressure them into signing documents written in English that they didn't understand. But Alligator Alcatraz, it was such a cute name.

apple marrows and the fruit piled high. Oh, Liza, little London sparrows, Covent Garden Market where the costers cry. Cockney feet mark the beat of history. Every street pins a memory down. Nothing ever can quite replace the grace of London town. There's a little city flower every spring.

to call it London Pride. 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London Pride means our own dear town to us, and our pride it forever will be.

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Stay city, smokily enchanted, cradle of our memories, our hopes and fears. Every blitz your resistance toughening, from the Ritz to the

0: Lundtown.
1: Now, the apologies of the week. The Church of England has made a long-awaited apology for its role in forced adoptions after the Second World War. Hundreds of thousands of children were forcibly separated from their mothers in the UK between the 1940s and the 1980s. Survivors testify to suffering abuse, neglect, and lifelong trauma. Anglican mother and baby homes were part of a network of institutions alongside Catholic and Salvation Army homes where unmarried women were sent to give birth in secret before being compelled to hand their babies over to married couples for adoption. The Archbishop of Canterbury, Sarah Mullally, Mullally said on Thursday, "We're profoundly sorry for the pain, trauma, and stigma experienced and still carried by many people because of historical adoption practices in homes affiliated with the Church of England. We have heard firsthand the accounts of mothers who were separated from their babies in circumstances where they had very few meaningful choices. We know that many women and girls were at times made to carry out menial and manual work as a form of correction. We also recognize where prejudice, including on the grounds of race and disability, shaped and defined experiences and outcomes." Unquote. Graduating

I'm talking about it as well. The quote questions the figure 6 million, the documented number of Jews killed in the Holocaust, then offers a number 20 times smaller, commonly used by Holocaust deniers. Quote, disbelief that it flew by the committee and was in the book, says Spoker when asked what she thought of it. Her grandparents were Holocaust survivors. The school has apologized and recalled all the yearbooks, asking students to return them so they can be reprinted without the hateful quote. In an email to parents, the principal, Sean McDonald, apologized for the anti-Semitic and polarizing content. He went on, these comments should have been identified and removed before the yearbook was printed, though he didn't explain how no one had noticed the quote before it went to print. Spoker doesn't know what repercussions the student will face. Quote, I honestly am appreciative of how quick the principal dealt with the situation, she said. Not the only time this happened. Another quote, this time in the yearbook for Lawrence Park Collegiate Institute in Toronto, was also published undetected. Ryan Bird, a spokesperson for the Toronto District School Board, apologized for the anti-Semitic comment. He said students can voluntarily return their yearbooks for the new version. But the old one is a collector's item. Governor Maura Healey, Massachusetts, has apologized for the confusion she sparked when she signed an executive order making haggis legal in Massachusetts. She said it was totally a joke. Haggis has... Now, here's a piece of information I don't think you'll get anywhere else. Haggis has been illegal to import or produce in the United States since 1971, when the Ag Department classified the sheep's lung as an inedible and unsafe food due to concerns over gastric fluids entering during slaughter. You know, like the fluids enter the reflecting pool. That didn't stop Healey from holding an event in her office this week, when she invited a Scottish podcaster, David McIntosh, Jr., to celebrate the signing of the executive order. It turned out to be just symbolic of the playful relationship between Americans and Scots. Quote, I've received countless messages from Massachusetts residents, Scotland supporters, legal experts, and at least one very concerned sheep regarding my order making haggis legal in Massachusetts, said the governor in a statement. She continued, after careful review by my office, I'm prepared to clarify that this was, in fact, a joke, unquote. Scotland's leading commercial news broadcaster highlighted her symbolic executive order and a petition that a Scottish butcher, has launched to reinstate haggis in America. Have you ever tasted it? The governor said, thank you for your confidence in Massachusetts. I apologize deeply for any confusion. Unquote. University of Oregon President Carl Schultz issued an apology after the university was criticized for holding its commencement ceremony outdoors on a day with record-setting heat. The message, which was part of a congratulatory message the university gave to its community, acknowledged the challenges posed by high temperatures and said he recognized, quote, some graduates may not have had the experience they expected and that we would have wanted for them, unquote. Eugene, in Oregon, reached a record high 98 degrees this week, more than 20 degrees above the normal high, a spokesperson told the Daily newspaper of the University of Oregon. The Daily Emerald, the temperatures reached 155 degrees on the field that day. It also reported that College of Design Dean Adrian Parzaretsky passed out during that college's 4 p.m. ceremony. Two college-specific ceremonies scheduled for the afternoon were moved indoors. Deadline Boston, MBTA, that's the Boston Transit Authority, General Manager Philip Eng is issuing an apology following an alleged hair-pulling incident that occurred during a team dinner. According to a spokesperson from the MBTA, the incident occurred way back in November of a year before last during a dinner between employees and their spouses. Allegedly, the context of the incident that occurred earlier in the evening was that Eng
was joking about his own bald

boldness during an insensitive interaction with one of his employees, who reported directly to him. In a statement, Eng says, quote, "My goal is always to lead with respect and inclusivity. I know that this was a mistake, and I own that. I've apologized to the employee fully and have reflected on my actions. I am committed to learning from this experience and upholding the highest standards of professionalism in all my interactions as secretary and general manager." Unquote. Additionally, the spokesperson added that Eng also apologized to his employees and that any claims of harassment, discrimination, or retaliatory behavior are completely without merit. Unquote. Hair pulling, ladies and gentlemen. St. John's, Newfoundland and Labrador, source of our next apology. The Newfoundland Health Service is apologizing to staff for a recent cybersecurity awareness exercise that drew the ire of workers throughout the healthcare system. The phishing simulation was disguised as an email of appreciation to staff for their hard work and patience during the turbulent and hectic period in which the system core care was being implemented. It offered employees a paid day off for their service by clicking a link. The health authority says it recognizes that the way in which the phishing exercise was presented was, quote, not appropriate, and interim CEO Ron Johnson is offering his sincere apology to employees, physicians, and union representatives. He says the email really missed the mark and that proper checks and balances were not in place prior to it being sent out. If they had been, Johnson says, it would never have gone out. The apologies of the week, ladies and gentlemen, a copyrighted feature of this broadcast. And now, finally, it's time to follow the dollar. President Trump's controversial ballroom project will rely more significantly on taxpayer money than the administration has publicly acknowledged. This, according to the Washington Post. Trump claimed repeatedly the project will cost $400 million and has generally said it will be funded entirely by private donors. But this week, the Post reported that the contractor overseeing the work told the White House a couple months ago that the expected cost was $600 million. With more than half coming from taxpayers. The budget estimates obtained by the Post show that the $155 million for the project was expected to come from the Secret Service. Most of the rest of the public funding was projected to come from the White House military office. Key senators from both parties questioned the redirecting of the funds. Senator Susan Collins, Republican of Maine, chairman of the Appropriations Committee, directed staff to look into the move. After the Post's report became public, she said she had taken Trump at his word. "I've said repeatedly the president has promised only private donations will be used for the ballroom, and I believe he should keep that promise." Senator Jeff Merkley of Oregon, a member of the Appropriations Committee, said the transfer showed Trump was more interested in his vanity project than safety and security. Follow the dollar.

Well, ladies and gentlemen, that's going to conclude this week's edition of the show. Oh, there'll be more next week. 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A tip of the show, chapeau to the San Diego and Hawaii desks. Thanks, as always, to Pam Halstead and Thomas Walsh at WWNO New Orleans for help with today's program. 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
3: Welcome. I am DJ Madam B, and this is a Donne Dashing edition of Donne del Mundo with the bold and fearless in sounds, in mood and theme, in music from women worldwide in our weekly showcase of global music by women. This is a Merging Arts production with more information, including playlists and archives at mergingarts.org. And we start things off with two from Joe Mango off of The Light Switch with The Typewriter and The Doorway. And she's a Scottish songwriter and multi-instrumentalist. And this is from her third album released on Team Love Records. So enjoy as we start things off on the Donne Dashing edition of Donne del Mundo.

주원 되리니 주원

Welcome back to the Dawn A Dashing edition of Dawn A Del Mundo, with the bold and fearless in sounds, in mood and theme, in music from women worldwide, in our weekly showcase of global music by women. This is a Merging Arts production with more info at mergingarts.org. And we started things off with music from Jo Mango with The Typewriter and The Doorway. She's from Scotland, based in Glasgow, off of The Light Switch on Team Love Records. And then we heard two from Kokenya from Flamme Folklore, and that is on Bongo Joe. They're part of a new generation of French women artists, breathing new life into French traditional roots. This is from their third album. They're led by Carolyn and Lila, a duo. Singing in Occitan, a subversive liberating force here. And then music from Sakina Taina off of Surate, Faces and Images. And that's on Dryer Gato. She's a Kurdish singer in Turkey. And it's a story that whispers silent tales of the faces hanging on the walls of many homes in Kurdistan, or hidden away in quiet passages of photo albums before faces become etched in memories of others. And then we transitioned to Dumama with two, What Did the Rain Say and Eating the Other. She's a sonic poet and composer from South Africa's Eastern Cape Province, based in Berlin, from her release Towards an Expanse on Soundway Records. So enjoy as we continue on with the dashing sounds of the Dawn A Dashing edition of Dawn A Del Mundo. Global music by women, the musical women of the world.

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0: What?

try to listen to the radio, please. I don't know. Tell me something. I came here for a sort of rehab. I think it's working. What is it I'm telling me? I've tried to listen. I always loved the sound of the rain. Is always on the roof. The rain, especially in the last years, I've come to regret. I never hated it. And I bet that this was bad weather, you know.

And so when it rains, we're physically connected to everything. We are like all enveloped into it. That image.

Welcome back as we continue on the Donne Dashing edition of Donne del Mundo with the bold and fearless in sounds and mood and theme in music from women worldwide in our weekly showcase of global music by women. Donne del Mundo is a Merging Arts production with more info at mergingarts.org. We transitioned with two from the sonic poet and composer from South Africa's Eastern Cape Province, Dumama, with What Did the Rain Say in Eating the Other off of Towards an Expanse on Soundway Records. And also

Also, just to add, she's one of the few Uhadi players in the world with a Xhosa bowed instrument with ancestral roots moving into an electroacoustic palette. Then we heard two from Celia Palomaki off of Talvitie. That is on Eclipse Music, a Finnish singer-songwriter known for dark, global, otherworldly Finnish music. And then closing things out with music from Stolze Lieder off of Queen of Word, a tribute to Anna Margolin on Kakaphone. It's a Swedish duo of music, Ida Gilner and Livette Nord on piano and voice and also violin, inspired by the heartfelt Yiddish poetry set to their music based on the text from Yiddish poet Anna Margolin, who was a modernist who refused to conform to norms of her time, and great way to kind of translate text instrumentally. So two from that, closing things out. Thanks to all the talented women around the world that have contributed their music to this edition of Dawn Edelmundo. And thanks to you for listening and supporting their music in the Dawn Dashing edition of Dawn Edelmundo.

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Well, we started off with a little chimpanzee noise there because I'm doing chimpanzee programming today. That's correct. I just had my little friend over here, Bonzo, and I just said, go. I'm going to roll down all the songs I got in my set list here and just I just pick one out and we'll just do that one. And that's the way it's going to go. There's no planning. There's no theme, of course, today because Chimpanzee is doing the thinking for us. And we opened up with a pretty good tune, actually. That was Manelli Jamal doing Adapt and Accept Part 1. And before we get going with this fun day, I'd like to thank Rebecca Begin, I Care For You, Murphy Builders LLC, Solarfest, the Tunbridge General Store, Vermont Long Graduate School, ScanVT, and the White River Valley Herald. They're all supporters of WFER and this show on guitar, and of course the station WFER, all volunteer station here in central Vermont. Okay, Mr. Bonzo, what you going to pick next? We don't know. Let's see what he's got in mind here on Chimpanzee Programming Night.

And that was an interesting themeless set of music provided by our chimpanzee friend here. We started with All Things You Are by Per Olav Kindgren. After that, it was The Bicyclist by T. Spoon Phillips. Back to back, okay. After that, we had BMW 9983 Allegro by Johann Sebastian Bach, and that was played by Lily Afshar. That was followed by Concerto in D. Oh, okay. So those two are kind of made sense, Bonzo. And that was by Muriel Anderson, obviously a hometown recording. Here's an audience there. And offers her Hometown Live CD. Okay, let's see what he's got in store now. What's coming up, Mr. Bonzo?

And if you're just tuning in today, this is One Guitar, and we are doing chimpanzee programming this week, which means I have my friend Bonzo here, and he looks at my list of songs that I have in my computer, and he just picks one. And we don't know what it's going to be, if it's a theme or not, and most likely it's not. So we started with Blue Bayou, and that was played by, what's that dude's name? Tim Sparks. After that, Christy Linnea with Dance of the Wolves. Following that was The Duke by Tommy Emmanuel. Fanny Power after that by Sean McGowan. And its last number was Steve Eccles doing Higher Ground. So I'm going to do something different today. I'm going to put my foot out there and take a chance and tell you about what the weather will be this week. At least according to Wonderground here. And you know how the forecasts go. Sometimes it's right, sometimes it's wrong. But anyway, Tuesday, which is today the 23rd, looks like rain, maybe, showers. And tomorrow looks like a pretty good day, mostly sunny. Following that, looks like we got more rain coming for the rest of the week. And but the temps are hanging in there in the 70s, high 70s, and a little rain at night. Daytime, it's all kind of mixed up. So at least it sounds like and feels like early summer anyway. Because it isn't quite, well, it officially happened this week, right? Oh, the 21st or so. Anyway, that's it for the weather. On with the show, as they say.

Alonzo, that's not just one guitar. You picked something with a band that's usually in one guitar plus. But yeah, we'll have to just go with it because, you know, you're doing the picking. And that was Doug Perkins anyway, a guitar player from his album Music for Flat Top Guitar. And the name of the song was Hang Glide. Okay. And we started out with High Roller by Doug Smith. Okay, since you did that with, why don't you pick another one that has other instruments in it, even though this is still just a one guitar show. That's, you know, that's what happens when you got a chimpanzee doing the picking. Okay, what you got coming, buddy?

And that was Ed Gerhardt on multiple guitars overdubbing there. And it was Can't Help Falling in Love, an old Elvis Presley tune. And that was picked by our friend Bozo, the chimpanzee. And this is all just for fun today. I'm not really losing my mind. Just got something, try something different this time. Beat. So that's what I did. I hope you at least enjoyed the humor of our little friend Bonzo, who's not really here. Okay, so getting towards the end of the show, and I do want to play one more tune. We'd like to thank the following donors and supporters of WFER, and that would be longtime supporter Rebecca Bien, who has her own show on WFER, In My Bones, all about African music, and I Care For You in Bethel, where the doctors and staff provide eye examinations, treatments for ocular diseases, and a full selection of eyewear and contact lenses. 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Also, I'd like to thank the White River Valley Herald. 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Okay, so those are our donors for the moment. If you'd also like to join the party, you can go to WFER.org and look for the donor option there and join the club. Okay, as I mentioned, I want to do one more tune, and keeping in the theme here, which is not really a theme, but I just did this chimpanzee thing. There's a song out there by Mr. Mark Platt, and he had written this song a while ago, and he thought it'd be a great thing for kids to do. Remember we used to have dance songs way back in the 50s and 60s? Here's one for kids. It's called The Chimpanzee Grin.

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3: So I asked the L.A. woman to rock me on the water, but she was busy feeding those hungry freaks, Daddy. 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Oh well, they think. Easy now, because we can achieve synchronicity too by singing the Lumberjack song in unison. So don't be denied. And remember to watch the bluebird fly past one world toward the invisible sun. All you have to do is break on through.
9: I can dig it.

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Over.

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2: 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He grew up in Muskogee, Oklahoma, but he was definitely not your typical Okie from Muskogee.
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1: We also gave you Easy Now from Clapton, and we heard Walking on the Moon from the Police.
2: Sting got the guitar riff in his head after a late-night schnapps drinking party.
1: Yeah, he walked around his room playing the riff and singing Walking Round the Room.
3: What?
1: But he thought that was a stupid title, so he changed it to Walking on the Moon.
4: Isn't that a lovely name?
2: Yeah, we're featuring the Police this hour, so make sure you've hidden all the roaches, okay? If you're still living in the Dark Ages, pre-pot legalization.
1: Yeah, like we are here in the Ozarks.
2: Yeah. 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
1: We get rocked by the Sisters of the Sun.
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1: He's Ken Rundo. I'm his wife, MJ, and we heard Buffalo Springfield with Bluebird and Leo Kottke with World Turning.
0: Plus two from our featured group this hour, The Police, Synchronicity 2, and One World Is Enough for All of Us.
1: Yeah, last I heard, we only get one world to live in, not three. And that was Sting pointing out the obvious.
0: We are featuring The Police on this Flower Power Hour. They started out as a punk band, but when Andy Summers replaced lead guitarist Henry Padovani, they turned to a more complex style.
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0: Invisible Sun is based in Sting's wife's hometown of Belfast. He wrote it while that city was still in the midst of a bloody war.
1: But Sting said he was happy that the glimmer of hope in the song's title was somewhat prophetic.
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0: With my best girl by my side, we'd sing

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1: Well, it's about this long.
0: And about that wide.
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0: About which we're singing about.

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2: The Mothers of Invention with Hungry Freaks, Daddy.
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2: Groovy.
0: Neil Young also from Time Fades Away, a song called Don't Be Denied.
2: An autobiographical tune that takes you from his parents' divorce to his becoming a successful musician.
0: Yeah, at the time, 16-year-old Neil was raising chickens and selling the eggs, and he had plans to be a farmer.
2: I could see that, couldn't you?
0: Yeah.
2: Kind of looks like one.
0: L.A. Woman is my closer, and that's on the way, right after a few words from Mother Teresa.
2: Spread love everywhere you go. Let no one ever come to you without leaving happier.
1: Groovy.
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Thank you for flying with Modern Jet Set. I am Iris Berkeley. We are a little more than a quarter of the way through this hour-long flight, wrapping up a little reggae excursion. We got the Inversions in the background from 2023's If You Ask Me To anthology on Daptone. We're hearing Conscience is Heavy. Before that, U Roy and Jeff Barnes with a classic called Wake the Nation. A little bit of Nightmares on Wax from 2025's Echo 45 sound system. Featuring Liam Bailey, we heard Hop to Mystic. And started off that set with Sticky Dub. That's a producer and MC out of Liverpool, England. We heard Step Steady from 2024's Never Give Weapons to a Man Who Can't Dance. We got some more dancing up ahead all over the genre map and all over the globe. If you need anything at all in the meantime, it's mail@modernjetset.com. We'll send that drinks card around in just a minute or two. So just relax. You're in.

0: A classic on two levels to bring us to the first half of today's Modern Jet Set Flight. That was Charles Bradley doing his take on Black Sabbath's Changes from 2016. Before that, Lee Fields and the Expressions, a compilation of Sonny and the Sunliners covers by Big Crown artists called Dear Sonny from 2020. We heard The One Who's Hurting Is You, and started it off with Michelle David and the True Tones from 2026's Soul Woman. It was Flow. We are halfway through today's Modern Jet Set Flight. The second half starts off with some distinctly synthy pop kind of feels. I think you're going to like it. You need anything, it's mail at modernjetset.com. And as always, thank you so much for flying the fancy skies.
1: Good morning, ladies and gentlemen. Please lift your window shades. We hope you have had a lovely flight aboard Hope Street Airways, piloted by our great captain, Sensible Jay. We are about to touch down in the beautiful city of Zilla, in the lovely land of Melbourne, in the beautiful country of Nam. For those of you who are first-time arrivals, welcome. For those of you who are coming back after a long journey,

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Empty highways, open streets.

It's Modern Jet Set. Thank you for kicking back with us on this little hour-long sky party. We're wrapping up a set with Ghost Orchard, a song called Memory Storage off 2022's Rainbow Music from the Grand Rapids, Michigan outfit. Before that, Sylvan Esso gave us Echo Party from their fourth record, No Rules Sandy from 2022. Year before that, that's Jonah Paz and Yale Avtan with a new single on A24 Records called Ne Plus Ultra, and that means Nothing Further Beyond in Latin, and Junior Varsity with, appropriately enough, Radio, LA alt-pop duo bringing a 2026 EP called Ready. So if you find yourself ready for some more of this during the rest of your week, do not worry. You can always find an instant replay of this most recent flight over on modernjetset.com, plus archives and goodies for you frequent flyers. Or you can always say hi anytime you'd like at mail@modernjetset.com. Got about 3 or 4 more tracks before we reach our final destination. Hope you're having a great flight, and thanks for joining us.

like you're not gay. And you're not old, like I'm on the spectrum. Every day you look up in my body. This heavy and heavier. I was 9 when I left my body. A silver chair and

And friends, we are beginning our final descent here on Modern Jet Set. We've got Ellen Peterson to see us to the ground with PPP from her 2022 record, Origo, Swedish musician and composer on Flora and Fauna Records. Before that, Moorish Idols with Tiny Flies from the London Five Pieces 2025 record called All in the Game. Aldous Harding's got a new record. The New Zealand singer-songwriter's back with an album recorded in Wales, 2026's Train on the Island. We heard I Ate the Most. And Gelato Negro recently dropped a standalone single just as a surprise, just because he loves the Sly and the Family Stone song. We heard his take on Dance to the Music. I'm Iris Berkeley. I want to sincerely thank you for joining me on today's Flight of Fancy. Until next week, may your champagne flute overfloweth, and I'll meet you right back here next time for another extra fancy flight. If you heard anything that you loved today, do not forget this most recent flight, including track lists and a full show archive, is there for you whenever you need it. Click on over to modernjetset.com. But until we meet again, stay safe, stay sane, stay sassy, and most importantly, stay sexy, my friends.

0: We just heard from Frank Wallace with God Rest Ye Merry Gentlemen. Before that, Christopher Parkening with Ferris Lord Jesus. Before that, Lawrence Juber with Jesus, Joy of Man's Desire. Before that, Pete Huttlinger with 'Tis So Sweet to Trust in Jesus. So a lot of Jesus stuff here. And before that, it was Sean McGowan with O Holy Night. And we started off with Andy Wahlberg with Sleigh Ride. If you're just tuning in, this is WFVR-LP 96.5 on your radio and at royaltonradio.org. And this is One Guitar. I'm your host, Peter Neary. And today we're just doing a review of all the songs that you've been hearing in the stores for the last 3 weeks or something. Because it's still all beautiful music and played beautifully by solo guitarists. So, we're going to carry on with another long set. We will start with Harvey Reed and a little lighter fare, Rudolph the Red-Nosed Reindeer, Harvey Reed.
1: 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All aboard the blues train.

All right, that was Sue Foley with Guitar Rumba, and you've tuned into Royalton Community Radio. We are WFVR-LP in South Royalton, Vermont, and you found the Blues Train. My name is Jen, and I'm going to be hosting today's show. I'm usually on Wednesday nights. I will be on this Wednesday as well, but I figured I'd give my hand at the blues. I do think this is beautiful music, and I think we got a pretty great set lined up for you. Really hope you guys enjoy it. All right, so let's thank the underwriters that support the Blues Train: Green Vest, Tunbridge Hill Farm, South Royalton Market, Upper Pass Beer Company, the Frankenberg Agency, the White River Partnership, and the Yes We Can Collaborative. All right, so let's start today's show off with some more female artists. Up next is Lucinda Williams.

My name's Carl Newman, and I've got a weekly gig I call The Breakfast Club, which airs every Wednesday morning from 7 to 10 on Free Vermont Radio. Now, there's nothing that helps me to make sense of life and to find joy, consolation, and beauty in it so much as a good song. 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

All right, so you've tuned into the Blues Train, and I will say that we do have the best morning programs, Monday through Friday, 7 a.m. to 10 a.m. You're going to find fantastic DJs, so make sure you tune in for that to start your day off right. Speaking of starting off, that last set we started off with Lucinda Williams. Hot Blood was the name of that song. Next was Taylor Grace with Fine Street Woman. We heard from Danielle Nicole with Hot Spell, and the Queen of the Blues, Miss Bonnie Raitt, performed Blame It On Me. Ain't that the truth, right? Might as well. Okay. Just kidding. It's all good. Up next, we are going to hear from Toby Lee. The name of this song is called House on Fire.

That was Drew Nearin with I'm Fresh Out of Bad Luck. Before that, we heard from Mike Davis Project with Mississippi River. We heard from Big Sexy and Only Blues Inside, and Toby Lee started the set off with House on Fire. All right, so you are listening to Royalton Community Radio. 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And you have found the Blues Train. We are a 2-hour show. And let's see, we're getting close to the halfway mark, so we're going to keep the music going. And up next is a band that I think you guys will really like if you haven't heard them already. The name of the band is the California Honey Drops.

0: 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I'm the host of Sunday Night Flashback, which airs right here at WFVR-LP South Royalton, 96.5 on your FM dial, and streaming over the interwebs throughout the universe at WFVR.org. 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
1: 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It's pretty great. All right. 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And you have found the Blues Train, and we're rolling into the second half of today's show. The last set, we started off with the California Honey Drops, and the name of the song was Wind Howling. Next was The Soulful Gentleman. The name of the song was Thief in the Night. Next, we heard from Gentleman Dark Delta Blues, Gallows Grin, and that instrumental we just heard, that was Justin Johnson. The name of the song is Heavy Delta Blues. All right, we are all about the blues on this show. And who else would we want to hear from on a blues show but Howlin' Wolf? Here we go.

This is Corey Stevens with I'll Play the Blues, and that's what we are doing here on Royalton Community Radio. We are in the middle of the blues train. And before Corey Stevens was Sunny Landreth with Walkin' Blues. We heard from Joanne Kelly with her version of Big Boss Man, and Mr. Howlin' Wolf started everything off with Shake for Me. All right, so let's talk about a few of the underwriters. The Frankenberg Agency in Randolph has been providing Vermonters with personal, commercial, and farm insurance coverage for over 50 years. 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

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All right. So let's see. Up next, we're going to hear from one of my favorite artists. And I think you guys, if you listen to this show regularly, you probably adore him as well. Up next is Mr. Slim Harpo.

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0: All right, so the Blues Train is usually hosted by Conductor T and Two Scoops. That's Two Scoops right there. And he runs a show, Hannah Handy and Me, and that's Thursday nights from 5 to 7. 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All right, so that last set started off with Slim Harpo, One of These Days. Next was Hubert Sumlin with My Guitar and Me, Buster Brown with Fannie Mae, and Miss Etta James with Miss You. Okay, so we got a little bit more time left in today's show. I want to thank you all for tuning in and supporting Royalton Community Radio. 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And it's a volunteer gig, but boy, it's a good one. 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Okay, up next, we are going to finish today's show off strong. This next song is pretty great. Hope you guys like it.
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All right, so that was Joe Bonamassa with Calling Card. Before that, we heard from Solomon Hicks with Further On Up the Road, Danielle Nicole with Starving for Love, and Dumpster Grooves with Bertha May Lightning started everything off with Ain't No Man Can Handle Me. Thanks for tuning in to Royalton Community Radio. I want to thank the underwriters just one more time. Green Vest, Tunbridge Hill Farm, South Royalton Market, Upper Pass Beer Company, the Frankenberg Agency, White River Partnership, and the Yes We Can Collaborative. 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Make sure you check out that webpage. We got a lot of good stuff on there about events coming up. Our replay tab, you can see how to become a member, you name it, it's on there. So yeah, if you're interested in becoming a DJ, reach out, let us know. If you want to be an underwriter, do that as well. So we are going to sign off today with Ronnie Baker Brooks and Lonnie Brooks with Twine Time. And your regular host will be here next week.

and the crowd goes wild. Well, that, I think, requires no introduction. It'll take me out to the ball game. That version was the instrumental by Dr. Gene Feldman. And welcome to Sonic Antidote on WFERLP here in beautiful South Royalton. The blue skies are attempting to come back out. I saw a few folks out by the river. And I was thinking about Timmy Lincecum. Whatever happened to Timmy? I'm wearing a 2012 Giants championship T-shirt that I found in an old box crumpled up in the barn, which I think I got from my second-born lad. We went to a number of those games. And I'm actually Timmy's number's sake. Is that a word? Number 55. Haven't yet pitched for the Stratford Sluggers, but I might get called up, kind of like Timmy did as a, when was that? In 2012, he was more of a reliever, I think, after he started getting hip stuff. But that boy dominated the game from 08 till 2011 or thereabouts, and contributing to conference titles and a couple of big, fat rings for the SF Giants. And I am sorry about your Bo Sox being bottom of the heap this season. We're in good company with each other right there toward the bottom. I think maybe even the same record by nigh one game off. Alas, don't win every season. So got to keep doing what you love, though, don't you? And by the way, while we're on baseball, the Upper Valley Sluggers could probably use your support because, dang doodle, it's... we need to get some W's in the W column. So, yeah, do a little dance. Help us bring our bats to life. You're listening to Royalton Radio and Dr. Dave Gabriel rambling at you about baseball. It's a long season. Never know what's going to happen. You know who be the best, though, who are the best? I have to say that the folks who are underwriters for our shows and enable things to happen here are truly, truly the best. And let me put my headphones on so I can hear what's going on in the background. We got some cumbia Becciana happening in the background. And Ruido Tovar, the album, the Mexican Institute of Sound, along with the Meridian Brothers and Beck. And it's going to be kind of a two for Tuesday here on your Sonic Antidote. Let's see. Started to tell you who are some of our fabulous underwriters, and they do include the Kumon Reading and Math Center of the Upper Valley in Norwich, Integrity Energy Solar Professionals out of East Bethel, Messrs. Daniel Leibowitz and Tom Wells, the Co-op Food Stores of Hanover, White River, and Lebanon. And, I think that's them. So, thank you, underwriters. Thank you, listeners. Check out the tail end of this Cumbia Bacchiana version of Loser. And then we're going to hear the what was going to be the throwaway by Mr. Beck. I think he thought Loser track was going to be a joke. He buried it, releasing a folksy cassette debut instead, but KROQ in Los Angeles picked it up and blew it up anyway. So there you go. Here's a little bit more of a Camilo Lara on Cumbia Becciana with Beck.

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And I had dudes with badges frisk me and teach me how to swallow pride. I took advice no fool would take, and I've got some habits I can't shake. I ain't the sharpest knife in the drawer, but I know enough to know.

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But if they gave medals for honky-tonk wars, hell, I'd keep mine in my chest of drawers. With my IRS bills and divorce papers and all that stuff.

0: Yeehaw! Well, maybe inspired by the fact that Jenny Brooke is kicking off this week in Tunbridge down at the fairgrounds, and that looks like it's going to be a fun time. I was just looking at the lineup with Late Night Sugar House Jammin' and, golly, Gibson Brothers, Sister Sadie, Tony Trischka, a whole bunch of others. Dang, Cedar Ridge. So, yeah, make your way up to the beautiful Tunbridge Fairgrounds if you want to catch some bluegrass. We're doing a little bit of a, I don't know, country twangy thing here. Twofers tonight on Royalton Radio. And we just heard from If You're Going to Be Dumb, You Got to Be Tough, from Jackass, Best and Last. And another as well by Mr. Billy Strings, from Highway Prayers. Richard Petty, decidedly not a loser, though we did play Beck's Loser, and another version by Cumbia Beckiana to start that set off. In between, what did we hear? We heard a couple of tunes, I believe. It was Loser with Beck and Cumbia. All right, I'm already losing track of time. Billy Strings. Coming to Boston 21 July, then Portland, Maine 24 and 25 July. Apparently, Billy was born during a bluegrass picking party, and a family friend, reportedly a hitman, drove his mom to the hospital where he was born. But it's okay because he only killed bad people, that guy. All right, let's take it in a different direction, inspired by Mr. Shea Berry and his Conscious Party, which I was listening to on Monday, one of the many fabulous programmers that we have on this volunteer radio station. So these are going to be in the theme of two-tone ska. Got a message to you, Rudy, and and a little celebration of Neville Staple himself with Die Toten Hosen and the beat. So here we go. You might just keep it rolling from there. Here's a couple. And I think we got a message to you, Rudy, with Die Toten Hosen and Neville Staple and the Specials first.
1: This is original rude boy Neville Staple alongside Die Toten Hosen. Come in! Show them what you got!

0: Hey.
1: Please hold. I got to bring the microphone closer. Milo Bonin in the house. Whoop, whoop, whoop. Milo is doing some stuff with the Land Collaborative and the folks over at the Delicious Burger Night Farm there on 110. What is that bridge called again? The Howe Bridge. Hang a Righty at Flying Dog Farm. This is not an advertisement, by the way, but they're going to become underwriters. I think I just sold him on it, so we're getting him into the mix here on Royalton Radio. What you just heard were a couple from Mr. Kurt Vile, who performed recently up at Higher Ground. I missed it, sadly. And let's see, what do we know about Kurt? He missed a gig in Amsterdam because he left his bag on a train in Belgium, ending up in a hostel that turned into an all-night party with some active ingredient cake and travel stories. So there you go. Important little bit of trivia. And we heard Die Toten Hosen with Neville Staple coming into the studio with them, doing the beats Renken Fullstop, Renken Raja. And Ska Legendary. And a message to you, Rudy, originally a 67, that's 1967, kids, rock steady track by Dandy Livingstone, The Specials, 1979 version, was produced by none other than Elvis Costello. And That Trombone by Rico Rodriguez, pretty kicking. All right, we're going to take it into a little bit more, I don't know, southern rootsy country-ish. S.G. Goodman with Planting the Signs, a couple tracks from that, and then some Jesse Wells, just because we need Jesse Wells more than ever right now. All right, here we go.

was sharing Sharon's outlook on the topic of disease. Mikey had a facial scar and Bobby was a racist. They're all in love with dying. They were doing it in Texas. Tommy played piano like a kid out in the rain. Then he lost his leg in Dallas. He was dancing with a train. They're all in love with dying. They were drinking from a fountain that's pouring like an avalanche coming down the mountain.